0: to the win here at Sonoma.
1: Nobody is neutral on Kyle Busch. You either love him or you hate him, but this afternoon, whichever it is, you've got to respect what he's accomplished. He still's got to make it through turn 11. Kurt is definitely narrowing ground, but here comes Kyle. Kurt is not going to get there in time. Kyle Busch locks up the brakes with a two-car length advantage. He'll exit turn number 11. He's got a quarter of a mile to go to the checkered flag. And this afternoon, swigging that sweet Sonoma Valley champagne and winning the Toyota Save Mart 350 will be Kyle Busch. Guys, he is all the way back. He won this race as the youngest winner in Sonoma history at the age of 23 8 years ago, and he is back in victory lane and back in chase contention.
2: What an iconic moment for Kyle Busch. I'd like to thank A.J. Allmendinger for joining us this week. And also thanks to our friends over at the Performance Racing Network for sharing audio for several of our features on tonight's show. For the rest of the MRN crew, I'm Mike Bagley. Thank you so much for joining us. Don't forget, we've got another installment of NASCAR Live Wide Open coming your way on Thursday. Be sure to check it out. And we'll join you again 1 week from tonight at 7 Eastern for another edition of NASCAR Live. Until then, so long, everybody.
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0: Three Dog Night Celebrate. And we continue the celebration with Dave Mason, ELO, American Breed, and more on the other side.
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There's Bob Dylan at Positively 4th Street. Hi there, it's Bird with you, serving things up on this Thursday. Now it's closer to the weekend. Not a summer on the way now. Stevie Wonder.

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0: Elton John and Your Song. More of the songs you know and love, all the way next from the Hollies, the Kinks, Marvin Gaye.
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Blue Suede, Hooked on a Feeling. Bird here on this Thursday, so glad you are too. A Taste of Honey coming up now, The Supremes.

0: There's Smokey Robinson and the Miracles, and I second that emotion. Barry White, Keith, the Beach Boys, and more on
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0: For the Love of Money. 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

0: My name is Dusty. That was Cecilia from Simon and Garfunkel. Got some Andy Kim coming up. He's going to do that one called Rock Me Gently.
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0: Got Garden Party from Rick Nelson and All Right Now by Free. And Right Now, Good Advice. Don't Sleep in the Subway. 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
2: I'm Jen Clark. Here are today's top stories. The Supreme Court issued opinions today that will clear the way for two of the Trump administration's immigration policies. Sagar Magani has more from Washington.
3: The Supreme Court has issued two major immigration opinions. In the first, the High Court is clearing the way for the Trump administration to potentially renew a restrictive immigration policy once used to turn back migrants seeking asylum at the southern border. It's overturned a lower court ruling that blocked the practice of limiting the number of people who could seek asylum each day under both the Obama and first Trump administrations. The justices are also letting the Trump administration end temporary protected status for migrants fleeing violence and natural disasters in Haiti and Syria, exposing hundreds of thousands more people to potential deportation. Sagar Magani, Washington.
2: At least 164 people are dead and more than 1,000 are injured after two massive earthquakes rocked the South American country of Venezuela. The back-to-back quakes, measuring at magnitude 7.2 and 7.5, struck within 1 minute of each other on Wednesday. They rank among the strongest earthquakes the country has seen in over a century. Speaking to reporters earlier today, Secretary of State Marco Rubio says that the U.S. is actively sending aid to the country.
4: We've already stood up our disaster response teams at the Department of State and our humanitarian efforts. It's something we did very well in Jamaica after that storm, and it's something we're really prepared to do now. So I've already spoken to Secretary Hegseth. The Department of War is going to have to play a big logistical role here because they have the ability to land in challenging places.
2: The scorching heat in Europe has shifted east, with nearly two-thirds of the population expected to hit 86 degrees or higher today. In France, 40 people have drowned while seeking relief from the extreme temperatures. Karen Shamas has more from London.
5: Much of Western Europe has been baking under a heat dome this week, with temperatures soaring above 104 degrees Fahrenheit in places. The extreme conditions have come in June, earlier in the summer than is usual. Records are tumbling by day and by night. Add in the humidity and it's more tropical than temperate. And there's more to come over the coming days before conditions turn a tad fresher. The records could be broken again on Thursday, and we're still only in June. July and August, the traditional height of the European summer, are still to come. Karen Shamas, London.
2: A Raleigh man has pleaded guilty in a $60 million healthcare fraud kickback scheme. According to the U.S. Attorney's Office for the Eastern District of North Carolina, 59-year-old James Shuford Price III is accused of filing a false federal tax return and paying kickbacks related to his laboratory in California. Prosecutors claim that Price used the scheme to generate $60 million in fraudulent claims to government healthcare programs. He could face 13 years in prison. I'm Jen Clark. This is Radio Network News.
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2: Now you're weathered for Sanford and surrounding areas. Today we'll have a chance of showers and thunderstorms after 3 p.m. with increasing clouds and highs near 94 degrees. Tonight we'll have a chance of showers and thunderstorms mainly before 10 p.m., partly cloudy with lows at around 71 degrees. Saturday we'll have a chance of showers and thunderstorms after 2 p.m., partly sunny with a high near 97 degrees. And Saturday night we'll have a chance of showers and thunderstorms before 8 p.m., mostly cloudy with lows at around 72 degrees. That's your forecast. I'm meteorologist Tricia Cook.

0: Elliott.
1: Should I be wearing a tuxedo over this violin music? I feel like I should put my hand over my ear and speak in one of those deep, soft voices, like we're playing classical music. Well, this isn't classical music, but it certainly is classic from Jeff Lynne and the Electric Light Orchestra.

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1: Good hot Friday. It is Friday, the 26th of June, 2026, and it will be hotter through this weekend, and we'll see chances for scattered storms. The greatest chance for severe storms comes tomorrow, and it has been declared a weather alert day, and intense heat is in store for the 4th of July. A new drought monitor released yesterday shows little change from last week, with parts of the triangle still in the highest drought category, and that was determined by even with Tuesday's downpour. Some scattered showers and storms possible by the afternoon today with highs in the mid-90s. Then Saturday hotter with highs in the mid to upper 90s. Late day scattered storms, some may be strong or severe. Then Sunday, highs in the low to mid-90s. Scattered showers and storms later in the day. Highs will climb for the start of this weekend. Today will be hotter with highs in the mid-90s and isolated afternoon storm chances. This weekend won't be a washout, but rain chances are decent each day with the ongoing drought. This is certainly good news. Scattered showers and storms are possible with the boundaries stalled near the area starting today, but we won't see a washout at any point over the weekend. Things really heat up by Saturday when we reach the mid-upper 90s. And that's why we encourage you to always stay tuned to WWGP 1050 AM and WFJA 105.5 and 95.1 FM for up-to-the-minute reports in changing weather conditions in our area. We are working on some stories for the day. Yesterday afternoon, there was a serious accident on Pea Ridge Road that apparently involved a vehicle falling over the overpass. Don't know how many were injured and how much damage. We'll have some of that later this morning. Also, stories we're working on today include a convicted felon from Broadway is facing more than 50 new felony charges involving stolen guns after an investigation by the Harney County Sheriff's Office into a break-in at a local landscaping business. Also, a woman is facing multiple felony and misdemeanor charges after an alleged domestic violence incident involving a 3-year-old child. And an Irwin woman is facing multiple charges following a crash that killed a Dunn man who was attempting to fix a deflated tire. And we told you yesterday about the two Hells Angels who have been sentenced for racketeering, attempted murder, and other charges. One is identified as David Lee Woodall, 47, formerly of Harney County, and Jason Lee Hathaway, 48, of Columbia City, Indiana. Well, the countdown is coming through. The 4th of July is next weekend, and budgets for all counties must be ready for operation by July 1. So many cities and towns and counties around us are holding meetings to make sure they have everything in place for the start of the new fiscal year. The Irwin Board of Commissioners has called a special meeting for 6 p.m. Monday to hold a public hearing and action on its proposed budget. The Lee County Commissioners are holding a specially called meeting at 6 p.m. Monday. The City Council held a meeting yesterday. The town of Anger adopted a budget based on property values from the latest revaluation, keeping its tax rates the same at 49 cents for every $100 property valuation. Meanwhile, Broadway residents will see a 3-cent increase in their tax rates after the town commission has approved the new budget of $2,172,090. The rate increase reflects the challenges of maintaining services and rising costs in nearly all areas. Wendy Bryan, the newest commissioner, did not vote in favor of the budget. The Sanford City Council this week looked at ways to trim a proposed budget to offset increases to property taxes and utilities. The council reached a consensus during a more than five-hour budget workshop to cap the tax rate increase for the fiscal year at 1.5 cents and to reduce the utility rate increase to 6.5 cents. And we'll have more on budgets later today. And a reminder that if you like to see the firemen at work, they will be burning a house at 705 Chatham Street Monday morning. They will begin to set up everything around 8 a.m. And the fire department says it's fire who wants to watch the burn. The house that they will be burning has been an eyesore for a long time. Now it's been purchased, and they will burn it down, and something new will soon go in that place. And tomorrow is a big day. It is Lee County and Sanford's version of the U.S. Open. The 50th annual Brick Capital Golf Tournament will get underway at Sanford Golf Course after tonight's Champions Dinner at GG's. There are 160 players in this tournament this time, and it is the top amateur golf event in the Sand Hills. We will bring you up-to-the-minute live reports from the play at Sanford Golf Course. We'll have complete details on these and other stories at 10:04 and for a look at today's weather.
2: Now you're weathered for Sanford and surrounding areas. Today we'll have a chance of showers and thunderstorms after 3 p.m. with increasing clouds and highs near 94 degrees. Tonight we'll have a chance of showers and thunderstorms mainly before 10 p.m., partly cloudy with lows at around 71 degrees. Saturday we'll have a chance of showers and thunderstorms after 2 p.m., partly sunny with a high near 97 degrees. And Saturday night we'll have a chance of showers and thunderstorms before 8 p.m., mostly cloudy with lows at around 72 degrees. That's your forecast. I'm meteorologist Tricia Cook.
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6: I'm Dan Warren. Our top story, the death toll in Venezuela has now reached 235 following Wednesday's catastrophic double earthquakes. President Donald Trump has pledged immediate American support. Speaking on the devastation, the president confirmed the United States will provide critical disaster relief to help the country recover.
7: We have the strongest military. We took over Venezuela in less than one day. And the oil is flowing, and we're getting along with them great. We're going to, by the way, help them where they're big. They had a tremendous earthquake last night that you read about, massive in Caracas. But we're going to help them out.
6: Meanwhile, the United States men's national soccer team suffered its first setback of the World Cup in a thrilling group stage finale. Karen Sanderson has this report.
8: Turkey edged out the United States 3-2 following a dramatic game-winning goal in the final seconds of stoppage time. With their spot in the knockout phase already secure, the Americans rested several key starters for the low-stakes match. Despite the loss, the United States officially advanced as the winners of Group D and will face Bosnia-Herzegovina on Wednesday.
6: Meanwhile, the oldest person to be put to death in Florida's modern history has been executed. Lisa Dwyer has this report.
9: A 74-year-old man convicted of killing his wife has become the oldest person to be executed in Florida in modern times. Authorities say Dusty Ray Spencer received a lethal injection for the 1992 stabbing death of his wife, Karen. It's Florida's ninth execution this year. Florida corrections records dating to 1924 show the oldest inmates last executed in Florida were both 72. Another 74-year-old Florida inmate is set to be executed on July 14th for a killing in 1982. I'm Lisa Dwyer.
6: International nuclear watchdogs are looking to restart critical negotiations on global security. Rafael Grossi, the head of the International Atomic Energy Agency, says plans for inspections of Iranian nuclear facilities are slowly getting underway.
10: We have barely initiated conversations with Iran, so as to determine what are the modalities, and by modalities we refer to frequency, places to be visited, and so on. So the process, as you know, last weekend we were in Bugenstock in Switzerland, where initial conversations have taken place. So I expect this work to pick up soon.
6: Here in North Carolina, safety concerns are intensifying following a serious security breach at a local detention center. Local officials are facing heavy scrutiny after an inmate attempted to flee the Vance County Jail just weeks after two other men successfully escaped from the facility. Sharon Chapman has this report.
11: Security alarms are sounding in Vance County after an inmate gained access to keys, climbed onto the facility roof, and tried to leap across external fences. The suspect failed the jump and suffered serious injuries, but the incident has amplified growing community panic regarding systemic understaffing, broken cell doors, and an ongoing lack of adequate supervision at the troubled jail.
6: I'm Dan Warren, and this is Radio Network News.
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1: Good hot Friday. It is Friday, the 26th of June, 2026, and it will be hotter through this weekend, and we'll see chances for scattered storms. The greatest chance for severe storms comes tomorrow, and it has been declared a weather alert day, and intense heat is in store for the 4th of July. A new drought monitor released yesterday shows little change from last week, with parts of the triangle still in the highest drought category, and that was determined by even with Tuesday's downpour. Some scattered showers and storms possible by the afternoon today with highs in the mid-90s. Then Saturday hotter with highs in the mid to upper 90s. Late day scattered storms, some may be strong or severe. Then Sunday, highs in the low to mid-90s. Scattered showers and storms later in the day. Highs will climb for the start of this weekend. Today will be hotter with highs in the mid-90s and isolated afternoon storm chances. This weekend won't be a washout, but rain chances are decent each day with the ongoing drought. This is certainly good news. Scattered showers and storms are possible with the boundaries stalled near the area starting today, but we won't see a washout at any point over the weekend. Things really heat up by Saturday when we reach the mid-upper 90s. And that's why we encourage you to always stay tuned to WWGP 1050 AM and WFJA 105.5 and 95.1 FM for up-to-the-minute reports in changing weather conditions in our area. We are working on some stories for the day. Yesterday afternoon, there was a serious accident on Pea Ridge Road that apparently involved a vehicle falling over the overpass. Don't know how many were injured and how much damage. We'll have some of that later this morning. Also, stories we're working on today include a convicted felon from Broadway is facing more than 50 new felony charges involving stolen guns after an investigation by the Harnett County Sheriff's Office into a break-in at a local landscaping business. Also, a woman is facing multiple felony and misdemeanor charges after an alleged domestic violence incident involving a 3-year-old child. And an Irwin woman is facing multiple charges following a crash that killed a Dunn man who was attempting to fix a deflated tire. And we told you yesterday about the two Hell's Angels who have been sentenced for racketeering, attempted murder, and other charges. One is identified as David Lee Woodall, 47, formerly of Harnett County, and Jason Lee Hathaway, 48, of Columbia City, Indiana. We'll have complete details on these and other stories at 10:04 and for a look at today's weather.
2: Now you're weathered for Sanford and surrounding areas. Today we'll have a chance of showers and thunderstorms after 3 p.m. with increasing clouds and highs near 94 degrees. Tonight we'll have a chance of showers and thunderstorms mainly before 10 p.m., partly cloudy with lows at around 71 degrees. Saturday we'll have a chance of showers and thunderstorms after 2 p.m., partly sunny with a high near 97 degrees. And Saturday night we'll have a chance of showers and thunderstorms before 8 p.m., mostly cloudy with lows at around 72 degrees. That's your forecast. I'm meteorologist Tricia Cook.
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0: Well, good mountaintop morning to you, Sanford, North Carolina, and to everyone out there, good morning to you. Welcome to another broadcast of the Mountaintop Morning Program. This is Jeff Mazingo. I'm the pastor of Miracle Baptist Church right here in lovely Sanford, North Carolina, and we thank God for allowing us to bring this program to you 6 days a week, Monday through Saturday at about this same time. Purpose of the program is to help you get your day off to a real good start. We want to encourage you to spend some time every day thinking about how wonderful God is. We're convinced that if you'll do that, it can uplift you, help you have a blessed morning, and it can have a positive impact on the rest of your day. We have three objectives for each broadcast. We want to exhort sinners to get saved, we want to encourage the saints of God, and we want to exalt our Savior, Jesus Christ. So we are glad that you have joined us today, and we invite you to come along with us now as we head on up there to the mountaintop, praise God. If you're able to, please open your Bibles to Luke chapter 15. Luke chapter 15, we'll use as our text this morning. And if you can't get your Bibles out for whatever reason, that's okay. You just be careful whatever you might be doing this morning and keep that radio tuned in and listen with us for a while as we visit up on the mountaintop. Let's go to the Lord in prayer this morning. Father, we thank you for another good day you've given us. I thank you for all those listeners out there. Bless them real good today, Lord. Protect them, watch over them, give them whatever they need today, Lord. And Lord, give us what we need in the broadcast this morning, we ask. Please bless the reading of your word, bless the preaching of your word. Just be with us, Father, and we'll thank you and praise you for all that you do. It is in Jesus Christ's name we pray. Amen. Amen there, listeners. All right, I'm getting my Bible out here. Luke chapter 15, we're going to start in verse 1. And let's see what the Lord's got for us in his word. The Bible says, "Then drew near unto him all the publicans and sinners for to hear him. And the Pharisees and scribes murmured, saying, This man receiveth sinners and eateth with them." And they're talking about our Lord and Savior Jesus Christ there. But verse 3, "And he spake this parable unto them, saying, What man of you, having 100 sheep, if he lose one of them, doth not leave the 99 in the wilderness, and go after that which is lost until he find it? And when he hath found it, he layeth it on his shoulders, rejoicing. And when he cometh home, he calleth together his friends and neighbors, saying unto them, Rejoice with me, for I have found my sheep which was lost. I say unto you that likewise joy shall be in heaven over one sinner that repenteth, more than over 99 just persons which needeth no repentance." Which need no repentance. "Either what woman, having 10 pieces of silver, if she lose one piece, doth not light a candle and sweep the house and seek diligently till she find it? And when she hath found it, she calleth her friends and her neighbors together, saying, Rejoice with me, for I have found the piece which I had lost. Likewise I say unto you, there is joy in the presence of the angels of God over one sinner that repenteth." Well, praise God. Hey, you know, I've heard, and I'm sure you probably have too, we've heard statements and heard maybe other people preaching and talking about the value of a soul. Well, I just want to challenge us for a little bit this morning, just for a little while, to consider and answer for our own selves, how important is a soul? Hey, how important is our soul, and how important are the souls of others to us? Well, we see in our text, we see Jesus, he's meeting with the publicans. Those are the tax collectors, and they were a hated people in their day. And he's meeting with sinners. And he's criticized by the religious crowd for doing that. And it shouldn't have been a surprise to anybody. Jesus said, the Son of Man, that's himself, he is come to seek and to save that which was lost. Well, he tells us in those parables there, he talks about this shepherd that left many of the sheep there to go out and find one. And when he found that one, he was rejoicing over that. And then he goes on another parable of this woman who's seeking diligently to find this valuable item that she had lost. And when she found that, she was rejoicing. Well, how much more important and how much more valuable is a human soul than some animal or than some little piece of treasure we might have? So just a little thought this morning, how important is a soul? Well, I want to tell you, a soul is vitally important to that individual. Hey, it's who they are, and it's all they really have is their soul. It is the immortal, the conscious part of man, and that soul will continue through eternity, either in heaven or in hell, ultimately into the lake of fire. And that's why Jesus would say, "What shall it profit a man if he shall gain the whole world and lose his own soul? Or what shall a man give in exchange for his soul?" Hey, you can get as rich as you want. You can get everything you want in this life. But if you go out of this life without Jesus and you lose your soul, hey, it didn't profit you anything. And there's nothing that you can give in exchange for your soul. A soul is more important than anything else that a man possesses in this world. Whether they realize it or not, a soul is vitally important to that individual. But then next I find, you know, how important is a soul? A soul is extremely important to God. Hey, Jesus Christ, he came to seek and to save the lost. And as in our text, we find he didn't waste time when he was on this earth socializing with the wealthy, the affluent, or the religious. Hey, they wouldn't receive him anyway. They didn't and would not see a need for him. And you know, Jesus, you know, he's God. He can do whatever he wants. When he spent his life on this earth as a man, Jesus Christ, hey, he could have enjoyed a life of ease if he'd wanted to with that religious crowd, with the rich, with the powerful, with the mighty. And it makes me think of them television preachers I see a lot of times, too. You better watch out for those type of folks there. People that have multiple houses and jets and all that stuff and got all this money, and then they want to try to get poor folks to give them their last little penny just so they can go off on another vacation or something somewhere. You better watch out for somebody like that. Hey, Jeff, you better reel it back in and get back on your message here. Hey, but Jesus could have maybe, he could have enjoyed a life of ease, but he didn't do it. Instead, he went to those who needed him and to those who would receive him. So a soul is important to the Son of God, amen, Jesus Christ. It's absolutely important to him. And I'll tell you, a soul is important to God, the Father. God, the Father, he loved people and our souls enough to send his Son to die in our place that we might be saved by placing our faith in Jesus Christ. Jesus loved us enough and valued men's souls enough to go to the cross and to sacrifice himself in our place. And again, we see it's apparent in our text just how important even an individual soul is to God. That shepherd, again, left the flock just to find one sheep. And that's highlighting to us and showing us how important even one soul is to God. And again, we see Jesus says there's joy in heaven in the presence of the angels of God over one sinner that repenteth, not over many, not over multitudes, not over millions, but there's joy in heaven over one sinner that repenteth. And that's why I think Peter could say over in 2 Peter 3:9, he could say, God is long-suffering to usward, not willing that any should perish, but that all should come to repentance. Hey, God could wrap this thing up, finish it up, get rid of us, amen, but he doesn't do it. He's long-suffering. He's waiting for every soul that will turn to Christ in faith. Everybody will get saved. He's given everybody the chance to get saved, amen. God's long-suffering to us because he loves people, and the souls of man are important to him. The soul of a man is absolutely important to the individual, and it's important to God. God created man in his own image. We do have a triune nature. We have a body, a soul, and a spirit. Man sinned, and we died spiritually, and we forfeited our own soul. We're condemned to spend an eternity in the lake of fire. That's where we're headed to. But the good news is God sent his Son to die to redeem the souls of men. Now, it's everybody's individual choice whether they'll accept this payment that's been made for them and whether they'll be restored and that their soul will be saved. So I want to ask you this morning out there, listeners, a couple questions for you. If you're listening to me and you're not saved, you have not trusted in Jesus Christ as your Savior, I want to tell you, your soul is important and it matters. As an individual, your soul matters. So will you accept God's salvation that he's provided for you in his Son? Amen. Will you place your faith in Jesus Christ this morning? Trust in him as your Savior. He will save you because your soul is important to him. You are important to him. And then those of us who are saved, a little bit for us to think about this morning. I'll tell you, saved person, Christian, I want to remind you the souls of men are important to God, and so they should be important to us. Are we willing to sacrifice a little bit to see other people get saved, to tell them about the Savior that they're in need of? God already sacrificed much when he gave his Son. Are we willing to give up a little bit of time, a little bit of money, maybe spend a little bit of energy, maybe sacrifice a little bit of our own pride there? Go and see somebody that maybe we think we're too good to talk to. You're not too good to talk to anybody. You weren't in such a bad way. Jesus wasn't too good to come here and die for you, so you're not too good to go talk to somebody else about their need of the Savior. Amen. There's some people that'll give their life to go tell people about the Savior. I'm just asking us, are we willing to just give up a little bit to witness for God? Amen. Give up some of our own ambitions, a little bit of our own convenience, or a little bit of our own leisure time to go get the gospel to somebody. We should be. And then for the churches out there, now I know you can talk about the church overall, But I'm talking this morning to the local churches out there and to Miracle Baptist Church too. If anybody listening from Miracle Baptist Church, this is for us too. Hey, numbers are good. Building and growth, those are all good things, but they're not the main point. I'm convinced that the main reason the church is still here is to see souls get saved, that we would be a witness and a testimony and get the gospel to people that they would get saved. That's why we're here. That's the main point, seeing folks get saved. Let's never lose our focus or our zeal for that. Amen. A soul is important. It's important beyond measure. That's really the message for us here this morning. We'll go ahead and wrap up the broadcast. We thank God for allowing us this opportunity to visit with you for a little while today. We thank you for being with us. We want to invite you to come out and visit with us at Miracle Baptist Church. We're located at 830 Harvey Falk Road, Sanford, North Carolina. And our service times are Sunday school at 10 a.m., Sunday morning service at 11 a.m., Sunday evening service at 6 p.m., and our Wednesday night prayer meetings at 6 p.m. We've got a great congregation of folks out there. They love God and they love people. You come see us if you can. If you're already a member of a good Bible-believing, Bible-preaching church, you be faithful to that work. If you'd like to contact our church, the phone number is 919-499-1722. Our time is gone again today. This is Brother Jeff signing off, and I look forward to meeting with you again for the next Mountaintop Morning. Hallelujah.
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6: I'm Dan Warren. Our top story, the death toll in Venezuela has now reached 235 following Wednesday's catastrophic double earthquakes. President Donald Trump has pledged immediate American support. Speaking on the devastation, the president confirmed the United States will provide critical disaster relief to help the country recover.
7: We have the strongest military. We took over Venezuela in less than one day, and the oil is flowing, and we're getting along with them great. We're going to, by the way, help them with their big. They had a tremendous earthquake last night that you read about, massive in Caracas. But we're going to help them out.
6: Meanwhile, the United States men's national soccer team suffered its first setback of the World Cup in a thrilling group stage finale. Karen Sanderson has this report.
8: Turkey edged out the United States 3-2 following a dramatic game-winning goal in the final seconds of stoppage time. With their spot in the knockout phase already secure, the Americans rested several key starters for the low-stakes match. Despite the loss, the United States officially advanced as the winners of Group D and will face Bosnia-Herzegovina on Wednesday.
6: Meanwhile, the oldest person to be put to death in Florida's modern history has been executed. Lisa Dwyer has this report.
9: A 74-year-old man convicted of killing his wife has become the oldest person to be executed in Florida in modern times. Authorities say Dusty Ray Spencer received a lethal injection for the 1992 stabbing death of his wife, Karen. It's Florida's ninth execution this year. Florida corrections records dating to 1924 show the oldest inmates last executed in Florida were both 72. Another 74-year-old Florida inmate is set to be executed on July 14th for killing in 1982. I'm Lisa Dwyer.
6: International nuclear watchdogs are looking to restart critical negotiations on global security. Rafael Grossi, the head of the International Atomic Energy Agency, says plans for inspections of Iranian nuclear facilities are slowly getting underway.
10: We have barely initiated conversations with Iran, so as to determine what are the modalities, and by modalities we refer to frequency, places to be visited, and so on. So the process, as you know, last weekend we were in Bugenstock in Switzerland, where initial conversations have taken place. So I expect this work to pick up soon.
6: Here in North Carolina, safety concerns are intensifying following a serious security breach at a local detention center. Local officials are facing heavy scrutiny after an inmate attempted to flee the Vance County Jail just weeks after two other men successfully escaped from the facility. Sharon Chapman has this report.
11: Security alarms are sounding in Vance County after an inmate gained access to keys, climbed onto the facility roof, and tried to leap across external fences. The suspect failed the jump and suffered serious injuries, but the incident has amplified growing community panic regarding systemic understaffing, broken cell doors, and an ongoing lack of adequate supervision at the troubled jail.
6: I'm Dan Warren, and this is Radio Network News.
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15: Midway Tire and Auto, keeping you safely on the road, rain or shine. Today we'll have a chance of showers and thunderstorms after 3 p.m. with increasing clouds and highs near 94 degrees. Tonight we'll have a chance of showers and thunderstorms mainly before 10 p.m., partly cloudy with lows at around 71 degrees. Saturday we'll have a chance of showers and thunderstorms after 2 p.m., partly sunny with a high near 97 degrees. And Saturday night we'll have a chance of showers and thunderstorms before 8 p.m., mostly cloudy with lows at around 72 degrees. That's your forecast. I'm meteorologist Tricia.
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welcome and good morning to you. I'm John Mann, and today is Friday. It's the 26th of June, 2026, and well, it felt pretty good outside this morning early. We got down into the 60s. We're starting to see those temperatures rebound into the 70s and already starting to feel a little bit muggy outside with a dew point at 66. And we have some very, very hot weather coming up for us for next weekend and some hot weather for us this weekend as well. But we are expecting it to be a lot hotter for the 4th of July weekend. And we'll take a look at that 7-day forecast coming up in just a few minutes. For now, let you know that the National Weather Service has issued a hazardous weather outlook for us, mainly for tomorrow and then into next weekend. Now, they tell us for tomorrow there is a marginal risk, a level 1 out of 5 of severe storms for tomorrow. And that's going to be during the afternoon and evening ahead of a cool front. We'll call it a cool front instead of a cold front. Damaging wind gusts are the primary threat. Now, in addition to that, a heat wave is expected to develop Wednesday, July the 1st, and persist into the July 4th weekend. Actual daily highs are expected to reach in the upper 90s to lower 100s. Apparent feels like daily temperatures may exceed 105 degrees and could be even up to 110 degrees. Overnight temperatures will be slow to cool, with lows potentially remaining in the mid-70s to around 80 degrees. So it's going to be that really nasty weather that we get in here around the summertime. And some summers we escape it. This summer it does not look like we're going to escape it, and we're going to be dealing with some very, very hot temperatures next week. Now, if you're out on the roads this morning, not seeing any problems, doing just fine all throughout Lee County. The drive up to Raleigh looking good. 40 east into downtown Raleigh, delay free. 40 west out to the airports, not seeing any problem. If you're heading down towards Fayetteville, no slowdowns as you approach the Vass Road interchange. And 87 coming back into Sanford out of Spout Springs, moving well. 421 to Lillington and Siler City, delay free. The bypass also looking good. 15501 out of Carthage. No troubles there, and 15501 up to Pittsboro and ultimately up to Chapel Hill. Not seeing any problems there either. So traffic, as it has been all week long, fairly light and not seeing any significant issues out there. And we'll expect, especially with the 4th of July holiday weekend next week, more than likely shouldn't have many problems with traffic next week too. But you never know when something pops up out there. So we'll keep an eye on the map for you and let you know if anything does come up today or any day next week. 919-775-1050 is our phone number. Phone lines are open and ready to go. All you got to do is pick up the phone, give me a call. We'll sell something for you, and we'll help you find any items that you may be looking for. Now, one thing we need to do as we get this morning start off is spin the little wiggly wheel to determine what number caller we're going to be looking for this morning when we give away a $20 gift card to the Piggly Wiggly. And so we'll go ahead and give that little wheel a spin and see if it's going to land on caller number 2, 3, 4, or 5. Well, it's once again caller number 5, so it seems to be a very popular number here as of the last couple of weeks, or last couple of months, really. We seem to have had it land on number 5 quite a bit. And today is no exception, so we'll be caller number 5 this morning. You remember to say, oink, oink, I'm sticking with the pig. If you do that, you win that $20 gift card to the Piggly Wiggly. Do remember that we do have a one-year waiting period between wins of the $20 gift card and a 30-day waiting period between any other wins. So, except for the birthday cake. You can win the birthday cake and then win something else the very same day. Oh, there we go. I was having a little trouble with the binder clip there. It was not wanting to bind in the right spot. And there we go. Got it binded now. 919-775-1050. And caller 5 is what we're going to be looking for. Now, I would normally at this time in the morning give you our almanac numbers for yesterday, but I don't believe the almanac number for yesterday. I don't think we got to 99 degrees yesterday, and then the Raleigh Executive Jetport is saying that we got up to 84 degrees yesterday. So the actual high temperature yesterday apparently somewhere between 84 and 99, but I think we did not get into the 90s yesterday.
Now, the record high for this date is 103 degrees, and that was just last year, or 2 years ago, 2024. The record low, 52 degrees in 1979. Normal high this time of year, 90 degrees. The normal low is 69 degrees. The rainfall record goes back to 1892, when we had 1.85 inches of rain. Again, that was back in 1892. All right, as far as the tropics are concerned, still remaining quiet in the Atlantic, the Caribbean, and the Gulf. So nothing out there. We have already had our one name storm. What was it, Arthur? I believe it was Arthur. Yeah, I think it was Arthur. And we had that one name storm, and that's so far all we have seen. Of course, we're just now getting into the, well, not to the main portion of the hurricane season, but we're getting closer and closer to that as we head into August and September. But so far, been fairly quiet in the tropics for us this year. All right, so that's a look at our tropics. And as far as rainfall is concerned, quite a bit in the middle part of the country. With matter of fact, it seems like we've seen quite a bit of rain in the middle part of the country here over the last couple of weeks. Oh, we're seeing rain into Kentucky and western portions of Tennessee, which it seems like it's been raining in Tennessee every day. Seeing rain in Arkansas, Oklahoma, Missouri, Iowa, Indiana. So all throughout the Midwest and down into the Southwest, seeing some of those showers down into Oklahoma and Texas as well, over into Kansas. And this has been kind of a typical thing where we've seen a lot of rain just off to our west. It just doesn't seem to ever make it to us, or very rarely does it make it to us. Now, we do have a couple of showers in upstate South Carolina, and these extend from the South Carolina-Georgia line, right near Augusta, just north of Augusta, and extends up to Charlotte. And it's a pretty good little line of showers here. There are some dark greens and yellows mixed in, and these are kind of moving to the northeast. So they're pushing out of, well, they're still in South Carolina, mostly in South Carolina, but should be pushing into North Carolina. It's going to be right around the Charlotte area, and if it continues this northeasterly movement, we may see, and these do hold together, we may see these showers work their way towards us. Don't know if they'll actually hit us or not, but we'll keep an eye on this particular little group of showers and see how that progresses as the swap shop progresses this morning. And then the heavier showers off to the west, lots of reds and yellows and oranges between Nashville and Memphis up near Clarksville, Tennessee, seeing a nice strong area of rain through there. All right, so that's where we're seeing the rainfall this morning. And the current conditions, we got these high pressure systems just all up and down the Atlantic seaboard. You have a high pressure in Pennsylvania, high pressure in Virginia, high pressure in Georgia, and a high pressure in Central Florida. All of that serves as a big dam to prevent things from moving into our area. But we do see those few showers down in South Carolina, and those may be pushing into North Carolina. We'll see those frontal system come through. That will finally start to help push those high pressures back out into the Atlantic. But they just keep to seem to be building and building and building across the eastern seaboard and into the Atlantic Ocean over the last month or so. Really does prevent us from getting that rainfall that we desperately need. All right, so that's a look at our current conditions outside. Hope your morning is off to a good start. We are seeing some clouds coming in. It was mostly clear for us this morning as I was leaving for work, and then we're seeing some darker clouds. If I look down southerly direction on US 1, seeing some darker clouds that direction, and seeing less clouds if you look to the north on US 1. So we'll go ahead and take a look at the 7 and 10-day forecast for you and let you know what we can expect over the next 7 and 10 days. Again, I'll remind you, our phone lines are open right now if you'd like to get your items on the air. Today, we'll have partly cloudy skies, and it's going to be hotter with scattered showers and storms looking more likely this afternoon and into the evening. Highs today will be in the lower mid-90s, and some storms could be strong today, but a better chance for those stronger storms tomorrow as that frontal system gets closer to us. Now, we'll have partly cloudy skies this evening. A few early evening storms will be possible. Lows will be in the upper 60s to lower 70s. And then as we head into Saturday, we're going to have a 50% chance, 40% chance for this afternoon, 50% chance for tomorrow of rain and thunderstorms. High temperature of 96, a low of 73. Sunday, we'll have a 50% chance of showers and thunderstorms, a high of 94 and a low of 72. So not much of a frontal system coming through to
cool us down there. Monday, we'll have a 30% chance of showers, 93 degrees for a high, 70 degrees for a low. Tuesday, mostly clear with a high of 95, a low of 72. Wednesday, the first day of July, we'll have a high temperature of 100 under mostly clear skies and a low temperature of 74. Partly cloudy for us on Thursday with a high of 102 and a low temperature of 74. So getting very hot in the daytime and not cooling off all that much at nighttime. And that takes us to the end of the seven-day forecast. As we look past Thursday of next week, Friday we'll have a high of 103. That'll be the 3rd of July. Our low will be 73. Saturday we'll have a high temperature of 100. That's the 4th of July, and a low temperature of 72 with a chance of afternoon showers and thunderstorms. Sunday we'll have a high temperature of 96, the 5th of July. And a low temperature finally back down into the 60s, barely 69 degrees for the low temperature on Sunday. And we'll have another round of afternoon thunderstorms possible then. So it looks like for today and Friday, chance for some showers and thunderstorms. Maybe a shower thunderstorm late in the day Saturday. Same thing for Sunday. Another chance for some showers and thunderstorms on Monday. But those chances on Monday look like they'll be better throughout the day, not just the afternoon showers and thunderstorms, but still not expecting a whole lot of rain out of those showers, unless you happen to get under a heavy downpour. So combined, Friday, Saturday, and Sunday, we're looking at the possibility of about, somewhere between 3 and 4 tenths of an inch of rain. Of course, if you get under a strong thunderstorm, you could see a lot more than that. So that's a look at the 7 and 10 day forecast for you. As the morning goes along this morning, we'll get to some things that happened on this date in history. We'll look at some music history from the 60s and 70s. We'll get to some offbeat news stories. We got the word of the day coming up here this morning, the impossible question, some offbeat news stories, and of course your phone calls and a $20 gift card to the Piggly Wiggly. All that coming up here on the Central Carolina's morning program. We're going to take our first time out coming up in a little bit over 5 minutes from now, so if you do want to get in, now is the time to call. All right, well, we did have a celebrity passing to tell you about, so let's go ahead and let you know that David Clayton Thomas passed away at the age of 84 and passed away on the 24th. David Clayton Thomas, maybe not a name you recognize right off the top of your head, but you'll recognize some of his music, the Canadian singer and songwriter whose soulful voice was ubiquitous on American radio in the late 1960s and early 70s as lead singer of the brass-driven group Blood, Sweat, and Tears, has passed away, according to his publicist. No cause of death was cited except that he died peacefully at a Toronto hospital on Wednesday evening at the age of 84. Clayton Thomas wrote Spinning Wheel, the group's most well-known original composition, which reached number 2 on the Billboard Hot 100 in 1969. One of 3 songs by the band to reach that mark in that year. When I Die and the powerful ballad You Made Me So Very Happy also reached number 2, powered by Clayton Thomas' unmistakable voice. The group won 2 Grammys in 1970, including Best Album. Now, part of a wave of soulful, brass-driven rock soul ensembles, the group's sound meshed with the R&B acts of the era and more pop-leaning outfits like Chicago. While BS&T scored other hits, their star faded as the 70s progressed. However, Clayton Thomas continued working over the decades, both solo and as a member of later incarnations of the band. All right, David Clayton Thomas passing away at the age of 84. All right, well, tell you about a dog rescue that turned out not to be a dog rescue. Be a little surprising when you find out that it was not a dog rescue. Firefighters in Florida responded to a report of a dog stranded in a canal and wound up rescuing what turned out to be a coyote pup.

0: center and will be transferred to the Clinic for the Rehabilitation of Wildlife until it is healthy enough to be released. The woman in the kayak and a neighbor who had previously attempted to rescue the coyote were presented with a community recognition coins by the firefighters. All right, well, I'm glad they stepped up and were able to keep an eye on that coyote and contact the authorities. Of course, they were thinking it was a dog the whole time, but it turned out to be a coyote, and now the coyote is going to be treated and then returned back to the wild. All right, we got a call coming in, so let's get to our calls. Welcome into the Swap Shop. You're on there.
1: You know, you were talking about music. I heard Lionel Richie on tour with Earth, Wind & Fire last night. He kind of had a problem performing.
0: Yeah, I saw a headline that Lionel Richie fell ill during a performance.
1: Yeah, it sure did. But I just want to keep him present at the road, please, and your family.
0: All right.
1: Did you speak to your mama?
0: No, I called yesterday, and she was out at the time. And I talked to my brother for a few minutes and told her that if she wanted to get in touch with me, she could call me back, but I never heard back from her yesterday. So
1: she was probably
0: tired.
1: Just let that young lady do what she wants to do.
0: That's right. I can't even remember where she would run her errands. I don't know where she was because I called about 5 o'clock at night. I usually expect that she'll be kind of settled in by 5, but she was out doing something.
1: Yeah, but I just want to remember all your prayers and brother. You didn't catch that temptation yesterday for me?
0: No, we didn't get around the temptations, but we'll find some for you today.
1: Well, I didn't know. I missed you for about 30, 40 minutes. I'm going to mow some grass if I felt like it.
0: Oh, okay. Well, probably good to do that because it's going to just get hotter and hotter.
1: Yep, well, I'm through. I mean, I done all I was going to do yesterday, and that's it. I'm through for today.
0: Yep, well, that's good. I'm glad you got that behind you, and now when it's going to be in the mid and upper 90s, you're not going to have to mess with it.
1: All right, buddy, we appreciate you. We love all y'all, and thank you very much.
0: All right, Hootie,
1: have a good weekend.
0: You too. Appreciate you calling in. Take care.
1: All right, bye.
0: All right, Hootie, check it in. Remind us to keep his father-in-law and Donna's father, Roy Mackey, in your prayers, and keep the family in your prayers as well. And we'll get a Temptations song on for you today. All right, it's now 27 minutes after 8 o'clock here on the Swap Shop, and just about time for us to take that first time out here. Let's go ahead and let you know of the emails that we had. One of these emails from Tom comes off today, so we'll take that one off. And then we have the other emails, two of them. One of them's a yard sale at 73 Knob Hill Lane in Pittsburgh on Saturday, the 27th, from 7 a.m. until 12 or 1 o'clock with clothes, women's sizes 10 to 14, and girls' sizes small to large. Shoes, purses, clear and colored glass, tools, kitchen appliances, yard tools, lots of antiques and much more. Everything priced to sell, most items $1, with some larger items at $5 and up. And then we have this, looking for a right driving side vehicle, mainly for work such as delivering mail. Any suggestions or places close by, please let this person know. You can do so by text or call at 919-935-5558. Again, that number is 919-935-5558. If you have a lead on a right driving side vehicle, person's name is D. And if you have any suggestions, maybe you know of some place where these are, even if you don't have it, give her a lead. That would be great. 919-935-5558. And we're, of course, 775-1050. It is 29 minutes after 8 o'clock here on the Swap Shop. And I got another email today from the Salvation Army. And sounding like they're certainly in need of these items, and they were let us know that they were in urgent need of these items. So let's see if we can get some of our Swap Shop Nation out there to help out the Salvation Army as we have these temperatures rising, and boy, are they going to be rising next week. Their unhoused clients are going through hygiene supplies very quickly. And these are the items they need. They need shampoo, conditioner, and lotion.

0: travel or small sizes, toothpaste, toothbrushes, bandanas, deodorant, female hygiene items, fingernail clippers, hair ties, lip balm, gum and mints, rain ponchos, brushes, combs, and sunscreen. Now, men, women, and infant and children products accepted and appreciated. And you could drop these items off at 1740 South Horner Boulevard here in Sanford for the Salvation Army. Again, that's 1740 South Horner Boulevard right here in Sanford. And once again, they reemphasized to us this morning, they are in urgent need of these items. Now, there are several different stores that have the name Dollar in them. And if you go to one of those stores that have the name Dollar in them, you can pick up just about all these items and not have to spend a whole lot of money. So if you can help out, if you're in a position to where you can help out, get by and see if you can't pick up some of these items. Shampoos, conditioners, lotions, toothpaste. It says toothbrushes, but the other email said they actually had plenty of toothbrushes right now. So definitely toothpaste, bandanas, deodorant, female hygiene items, fingernail clippers, hair ties, lip balm, gum and mints, rain ponchos, brushes, combs, and sunscreen. Once again, that's what they need over at the Salvation Army. Let's see if Swap Shop Nation can help out. And we'll mention this again a little bit later in the program for those who are not with us this early in the morning. I know some of our listeners probably still in bed this morning. I don't blame you. Good morning to stay in bed with these warmer temperatures coming up. Stay inside if you can. All right, it is now time for us to take our first time out of the morning, so let's go ahead and do that, and then we'll be back in a few minutes to get to get these phone lines back open for you. Shut them down here for a few minutes, get a little music on for you and some announcements, and then we'll be back in just a few minutes. You're tuned in to Super Hits WWGP. 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

0: All right, the Kinks, and You Really Got Me, 1964. Bringing you the best music from the 60s and 70s here on Central Carolina's morning program. It is the Swap Shop. Glad to have you with us on this Friday morning. It is now 37 minutes after 8 o'clock, and we're going to get an update on news with Margaret. That's coming up in less than 10 minutes. So if you'd like to get in, give us a call here, 919-775-1050. And I do believe we have another caller ready to go right now. Welcome into the Swap Shop. You're on the air.
1: Yes. My name's Danny Boland. I have a 29-foot Prowler camper for sale, and the amount's $5,000. 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
0: Okay.
1: And my phone number is 919-721-0369.
0: All right. It says David is your name?
1: Danny.
0: Danny. All right, Danny, we got you here, and this is a 29-foot Prowler camper, and the price on it is $5,000.
1: Yes.
0: All right. Well, Danny, I hope you have a great rest of your day, and if it doesn't sell today, call us back. We'll be happy to put it on again for you.
1: Okay.
0: Have a good day. All right, 29-foot Prowler camper, $5,000 is the price. Contact Danny at 919-721-0369. Again, that's 919-721-0369. 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Find out about this Prowler camper, $5,000. We'll call it a mother-in-law special. You have the mother-in-law around, put her out in the camper. No, I'm just kidding. Get yourself in trouble. 919-721-0369 is the phone number. 38 minutes after 8 o'clock here on the Swap Shop. And you can get in touch with us, and we'll see if we can't help you sell your items. All right, well, do want to mention that we have Greatest Hits USA on tomorrow after the Swap Shop. The Swap Shop's on from 8 until 11, and then we're going to turn you over to Greatest Hits USA with the greatest hits from the 60s and 70s. But not only the hits, you're going to have Chuck Matthews, the host, with all the fun facts that make it all come alive, bringing the stories behind the songs just like radio used to. As Chuck Matthews is your guide with trivia, the memories, and the magic, playing America's favorites on Greatest Hits USA. That's coming up tomorrow morning at 11 o'clock, immediately following the Swap Shop tomorrow. And that's a good show. If you haven't got a chance to listen to it, I listened to a little bit of it a couple of weeks ago, and that is a good show. Well, you can lose a lot of things. You know, we hear stories quite often about people losing their engagement rings or maybe their class rings, and they're found years later. Matter of fact, we have the story of that ring that had been missing from 24 years that was found in the pipes after it was dropped in the toilet 24 years ago. And oddly enough, that somebody who was working there 24 years ago remembered the person who dropped the ring in there, and they tried to get the ring out of the toilet unsuccessfully. And you can see how you do that. People lose their wallets and their cell phones and all sorts of things that people lose. Well, here's something that you wouldn't expect you would lose, and this is in Texas. A giraffe named Gracie is missing in Texas, and the search for her has become a tall order. Gracie, who is about 3 years old, has been missing for nearly 2 weeks. After escaping her enclosure at Cedar Hollow Ranch in the Texas Hill Country, said Vic Jones, who owns the remote property about 100 miles west of San Antonio. And I can tell you that's pretty remote if you're 100 miles west of San Antonio. Now, he said on Wednesday that Gracie had wandered into a part of the privately owned preserve that other giraffes previously avoided. Jones said he has sent up helicopters to look for Gracie. That's expensive. And a few sightings have trickled in, and a $5,000 reward is on the table. But the giraffe, which stands roughly at the height of a tree, hasn't turned up. Well, a giraffe is roughly the height of a tree in Texas. They just kind of have tall bushes in Texas for the most part until you get to the eastern part of Texas. Certainly out in West Texas, giraffe's probably taller than any tree you'll find in West Texas. Now, she wound up going up and feeding in an area on the hillside and the rocky ledges that none of the other giraffes have ever gone on before, Jones said. And when she came down off of there, she came down on the wrong side of the gate. Now, the ranch is in rural Real County, where it's roughly 2,700 residents were put on alert to be on the lookout for a missing giraffe. Now, I have a feeling that even if I had not been put on alert to look for a missing giraffe and I saw a giraffe wandering around, I would probably call somebody. That would be an unusual sight. Jones said the search area is extremely remote and the likelihood of Gracie encountering any humans is low. People are not in danger of her because she's not around people, Jones said. She's out in a very, very rough, heavily wooded lands. And now the Texas Hill Country has one of the largest concentrations of exotic captive animals in the country. Real County Sheriff Nathan Johnson said the mild climate and rugged terrain seems to serve as a good stand-in for most of the animals' native African environments. He rattled off a list of animals that have gone missing over the years, especially after floods, but said this was the first giraffe. Says, I've had wildebeest, we've had water buffalo, I've had a monkey, I've had zebras. I'll go missing, Johnson said. Sometimes we recover them, and sometimes we don't. While the middle of Texas is not a giraffe-native environment, Jones said Gracie should be able to find plenty of leaves and other vegetation to eat. He said other animals were not likely to bother her. Now, Jones said he initially had helicopters searching the area of about 7,500 acres with no luck. A few days later, there was a report that Gracie was spotted to the south, but by the time they could reach the area, Jones said, she was already gone. We're always 2 or 3 days late for where the information is coming from, so that makes it tough, Jones said. All right. All right, that's going to lead us up to news with Margaret. It is now 44 minutes after 8 o'clock, so let's find out what's going on here in Central North Carolina, and we'll let Margaret Murchison tell us about that, and then we'll be back to open up our phone lines here again in just a little bit. Remember, we have a yard sale taking place over in Pittsboro tomorrow. If you have a yard sale going on, let us know about it. This yard sale is at 73 Knob Hill Lane in Pittsboro, Saturday the 27th from 7 a.m. until 12 and 1 o'clock with clothes for women and girls, shoes, purses, glass, tools, kitchen appliances, yard tools, lots of antiques, everything priced to sell. Most items $1. Some items that are larger, $5 and up. Again, the address, 73 Knob Hill Lane in Pittsboro. Strange that we don't have any yard sales going on here in Sanford, but if you do have a yard sale, let me know about it so we can help drive some business to your yard sale. Right now, it is time for us to take a quick time out for news. It is now 73 degrees outside. Winds coming out of the southwest now at 7 miles per hour.
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3: Good hot Friday. It is Friday, the 26th of June, 2026, and it will be hotter through this weekend, and we'll see chances for scattered storms. The greatest chance for severe storms comes tomorrow, and it has been declared a weather alert day, and intense heat is in store for the 4th of July. A new drought monitor released yesterday shows little change from last week, with parts of the triangle still in the highest drought category, and that was determined by even with Tuesday's downpour. Some scattered showers and storms possible by the afternoon today with highs in the mid-90s. Then Saturday hotter with highs in the mid to upper 90s. Late day scattered storms, some may be strong or severe. Then Sunday, highs in the low to mid-90s. Scattered showers and storms later in the day. Highs will climb for the start of this weekend. Today will be hotter with highs in the mid-90s and isolated afternoon storm chances. This weekend won't be a washout, but rain chances are decent each day with the ongoing drought. This is certainly good news. Scattered showers and storms are possible with the boundaries stalled near the area starting today, but we won't see a washout at any point over the weekend. Things really heat up by Saturday when we reach the mid-upper 90s. And that's why we encourage you to always stay tuned to WWGP 1050 AM and WFJA 105.5 and 95.1 FM for up-to-the-minute reports in changing weather conditions in our area. We are working on some stories for the day. Yesterday afternoon was a serious accident on Pea Ridge Road that apparently involved a vehicle falling over the overpass. Don't know how many were injured and how much damage. We'll have some of that later this morning. Also, stories we're working on today include a convicted felon from Broadway is facing more than 50 new felony charges involving stolen guns after an investigation by the Harney County Sheriff's Office into a break-in at a local landscaping business. Also, a woman is facing multiple felony and misdemeanor charges after an alleged domestic violence incident involving a 3-year-old child. And an Irwin woman is facing multiple charges following a crash that killed a gunman who was attempting to fix a deflated tire. And we told you yesterday about the two Hells Angels who have been sentenced for racketeering, attempted murder, and other charges. One is identified as David Lee Woodall, 47, formerly of Harney County, and Jason Lee Hathaway, 48, of Columbia City, Indiana. Well, the countdown is coming through. The 4th of July is next weekend, and budgets for all counties must be ready for operation by July 1. So many cities and towns and counties around us are holding meetings to make sure they have everything in place for the start of the new fiscal year. The Irwin Board of Commissioners has called a special meeting for 6 p.m. Monday to hold a public hearing and action on its proposed budget. The Lee County Commissioners are holding a specially called meeting at 6 p.m. Monday. The City Council held a meeting yesterday. The town of Anger adopted a budget based on property values from the latest revaluation, keeping its tax rates the same at 49 cents for every $100 property valuation. Meanwhile, Broadway residents will see a 3-cent increase in their tax rates after the town commission has approved the new budget of $2,172,090. The rate increase reflects the challenges of maintaining services and rising costs in nearly all areas. Wendy Bryan, the newest commissioner, did not vote in favor of the budget. The Sanford City Council this week looked at ways to trim a proposed budget to offset increases to property taxes and utilities. The council reached a consensus during a more than 5-hour budget workshop to cap the tax rate increase for the fiscal year at 1.5 cents and to reduce the utility rate increase to 6.5 cents. And we'll have more on budgets later today. And a reminder that if you'd like to see the firemen at work, they will be burning a house at 705 Chatham Street Monday morning. They will begin to set up everything around 8 a.m. And the fire department says it's fine. Who wants to watch the burn? The house that they will be burning has been an eyesore for a long time. Now it's been purchased and They will burn it down, and something new will soon go in that place. And tomorrow is the big day. It is Lee County and Sanford's version of the U.S. Open. The 50th annual Brick Capital Golf Tournament will get underway at Sanford Golf Course after tonight's Champions Dinner at GG's. There are 160 players in this tournament this time, and it is the top amateur golf event in the Sand Hills. We will bring you up-to-the-minute live reports from the play at Sanford Golf Course. We'll have complete details on these and other stories at 10:04 and for a look at today's weather.

0: Midway Tire and Auto, keeping you safely on the road, rain or shine. Today we'll have a chance of showers and thunderstorms after 3 p.m. with increasing clouds and highs near 94 degrees. Tonight we'll have a chance of showers and thunderstorms mainly before 10 p.m., partly cloudy with lows at around 71 degrees. Saturday we'll have a chance of showers and thunderstorms after 2 p.m., partly sunny with a high near 97 degrees. And Saturday night we'll have a chance of showers and thunderstorms before 8 p.m., mostly cloudy with lows at around 72 degrees. That's your forecast. I'm meteorologist Trisha Cook.
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0: All right, the Who. And who are you? And even if you're not all that familiar with The Who, you probably have heard that song before. It was in the film Bad Timing, 1980, Charlie's Angels Full Throttle in 2003. Who Are You is the theme of the 2000 to 2015 of the television series CSI Crime Scene Investigation. And in the series' 2006 150th episode, Living Legend, in season 7, lead singer Roger Daltrey guest starred as Mickey Dunn. Who Are You from The Who? All right, that's going to wrap up this hour of The Swap Shop. We're going to get you updated on national and international stories here at the top of the hour. And then we will get back to more of your phone calls in hour number 2 of Central Carolina's morning program. It is The Swap Shop. And just want to let you know that right now, outside, it is 74 degrees, winds out of the southwest at 7 miles per hour, dew point at 66 degrees, and your swap shop time is 9 o'clock.
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2: I'm Dan Warren. Our top story, the death toll in Venezuela has now reached 235 following Wednesday's catastrophic double earthquakes. President Donald Trump has pledged immediate American support. Speaking on the devastation, the president confirmed the United States will provide critical disaster relief to help the country recover.
3: We have the strongest military. We took over Venezuela in less than one day, and the oil is flowing, and we're getting along with them great. We're going to, by the way, help them where they're big. They had a tremendous earthquake last night that you read about, massive in Caracas, but we're going to help them out.
2: A federal judge has ordered the Department of Justice to pull back the curtain on its highly controversial Jeffrey Epstein files. Michelle Anderson has the details.
4: United States District Judge Emmett Sullivan has given the Justice Department until July 2nd to either release unredacted versions of several key Epstein records or formally explain why it cannot do so. The ruling stems from a lawsuit accusing the department of improperly blacking out information. Documents under scrutiny include a draft indictment with hidden co-conspirator names, emails discussing a torture video, and FBI notes regarding unverified allegations against President Trump.
2: A massive search is underway in the Texas Hill Country for an unlikely runaway. A 3-year-old giraffe named Gracie has escaped her enclosure to private nature preserve west of San Antonio, and her owner is now offering a $5,000 reward for her safe return. Ben Thomas has been following this unusual story.
5: There's a giraffe on the loose in the Texas Hill Country. Gracie's 3 years old, roughly the height of a tree, and escaped from her closure at the Cedar Hollow Ranch, about 100 miles west of San Antonio, some 2 weeks ago. She'd just arrived at the privately owned preserve only a month earlier and wandered into an area the other giraffes had previously avoided, and somehow ended up on the wrong side of the gate. Owner Vic Jones has sent up helicopters to look for Gracie, and while a few sightings have trickled in, the giraffe has not been located. So if you're wandering those Texas hills and you hear something chewing a bunch of leaves, there's a $5,000 reward on the table. I'm Ben Thomas.
2: Here in North Carolina, safety concerns are intensifying following a serious security breach at a local detention center. Local officials are facing heavy scrutiny after an inmate attempted to flee the Vance County Jail just weeks after two other men successfully escaped from the facility. Sharon Chapman has this report.
6: Security alarms are sounding in Vance County after an inmate gained access to keys, climbed onto the facility roof, and tried to leap across external fences. The suspect failed the jump and suffered serious injuries, but the incident has amplified growing community panic regarding systemic understaffing, broken cell doors, and an ongoing lack of adequate supervision at the troubled jail.
2: I'm Dan Warren, and this is Radio Network News.
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2: Midway Tire and Auto, keeping you safely on the road, rain or shine. Today we'll have a chance of showers and thunderstorms after 3 p.m. with increasing clouds and highs near 94 degrees. Tonight we'll have a chance of showers and thunderstorms mainly before 10 p.m., partly cloudy with lows at around 71 degrees. Saturday we'll have a chance of showers and thunderstorms after 2 p.m., partly sunny with a high near 97 degrees. And Saturday night we'll have a chance of showers and thunderstorms before 8 p.m., mostly cloudy with lows at around 72 degrees. That's your forecast. I'm meteorologist Tricia Cook.
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0: welcome back into the Swap Shop on Super Hits WWGP. And it's getting a little warm and muggy outside. It's 75 degrees now, and dew point's at 68 degrees. And we have some cloud cover rolling in. And during the first hour, we told you about some showers that were trying to push in from South Carolina into North Carolina, and those have now pushed into Charlotte. And this area of showers has grown considerably over the last hour, so we may potentially see these showers push into our area. They are moving to the northeast. Right now, they extend just north of Augusta, Georgia, run between Greenville and Columbia, South Carolina, up into Charlotte, and they're moving to the northeast. So we will see if this area scans through our area or comes through our area. And as Margaret mentioned a little bit earlier, the drought monitor not looking very good for us here in North Carolina, as that was released yesterday, and still seeing quite a bit of problems here in North Carolina as far as drought is concerned. Surprisingly, even Virginia still seeing some moderate drought conditions, or Tennessee rather, still seeing some moderate drought conditions, even with all of the rain that they have had. And we are seeing certainly very dry conditions. Matter of fact, just about all of the state is either in severe drought, extreme drought, or exceptional drought. Now, we do have a little area up in the mountains, kind of the central mountain area, that is under currently a moderate drought, and a few areas along the coast also under a moderate drought, but most of the coast is under a severe drought. And much of the state, I would say about 40% of the state is under severe drought, and about 40% of the state is under extreme drought. About 10% of the state is under exceptional drought, and about 10% is under moderate drought. And unfortunately for the folks who live back in the Triangle area, the area of exceptional drought is in northern Wake County, Durham County, Orange County, up to the Virginia line, and extending back over towards Greensboro and Winston-Salem. And that's where we're seeing kind of a big area of very dry conditions. Of course, that is the area where Falls Lake and Lake Jordan are, which are a couple of the main water sources, and that's where the tributaries that run into those two lakes are located. So certainly do need some rain through Orange and Durham counties, northern Wake County, as that is where we're seeing some exceptional drought conditions. All right, so that's what the drought monitor told us for this week, and it's not looking a whole lot better up into Virginia. They do not have any exceptional drought in Virginia, but much of the state of Virginia is either under severe drought or extreme drought. And then South Carolina, along the coast around Myrtle Beach area up into Wilmington, seeing extreme drought there as well. Inland a bit is severe drought, and then if you get into the upstate, it is moderate drought. And some areas of South Carolina are just abnormally dry, and that is what most of Georgia is, abnormally dry. But portions of Georgia are also under a moderate drought. Florida also under a lot of extreme drought and severe drought conditions. And then if you move over into Alabama, most of Alabama does not have any drought conditions, but they do have some areas of abnormally dry conditions. But North Carolina, when you look at the Mid-Atlantic, is got the worst drought conditions that we're seeing through the Mid-Atlantic and through much of the Deep South. All right, so that's what we're looking at, and we will continue to watch the drought monitor. Probably get worse over the next couple of months because we're just not expecting to see a whole lot of rain unless we happen to get some tropical systems come through. We'd like something kind of like Arthur, where we have a tropical system that doesn't cause any flooding and doesn't cause any wind damage. Of course, Arthur did cause some flooding down into Louisiana and portions of Mississippi, but will spared us of any of that flooding conditions. But it did give us a nice, good soaking. So maybe it's going to take some tropical systems, but there are no tropical systems out there right now. So we'll just keep an eye on the current conditions and let you know if anything changes. 919-775-1050. Phone lines open right now. If you'd like to get in, give us a call. And this morning we had on the program a 29-foot Prowler camper for $5,000. You can contact Danny. He's selling it. at 919-721-0369. Again, that's 919-721-0369. Well, we have a big event taking place this weekend, and it starts tonight. The 50th annual Brick Capital Golf Classic is this weekend, and we're excited to be able to bring it to you over on our sister station, WFJA. It starts this evening at 6:30 with live coverage of the Champions Dinner. Then Saturday, John Hockaday will be on the course reporting live twice an hour from noon until 6, updating you on all the scores and the latest happenings on the links. Then Sunday at noon, John will be back at it again, providing live twice an hour updates on the final round until a champion is crowned. 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And we're happy to be able to bring you the Brick Capital Classic, of course, one of the big events, golf events here in Central North Carolina. Each and every year draws big crowds, and they do the Champions Dinner. And that is, speaking with John Hockaday yesterday, I think they have 40 people coming to the Champions Dinner, and we'll have some broadcast some of the Champions Dinner tonight. And that coverage will begin tonight at 6:30. There it is. All right, I was looking for something. I couldn't find it. All right, so that'll be 6:30 tonight. And let's go ahead and get a call in here right now. Welcome into the Swap Shop. You're on the air.
1: Good morning, good man. How you doing?
0: Hey, Theron. I'm doing fine. How are you doing today?
1: I'm kicking right along, brother. The first thing I wanted to tell you is... you know, a lot of people bite their fingernails, and I used to bite mine a whole lot, too. And I figured out a sure way to stop biting your fingernails.
0: How's that?
1: Can you guess?
0: Hot sauce.
1: Have your teeth pulled. That's what I found out when I had to have mine pulled.
0: Oh, well, that would work.
1: Yes, sir, it does. Believe me, it works. My fingernail, I had to clip. My wife cut them with the clippers now for me.
0: Okay. Yeah, well, I can remember from the time I was a little kid, my father clipped my fingernails for me. I never liked it. It was as a little kid, it was never a pleasant thing.
1: Yeah, well, that was cool that he'd do it for you like that. But anyhow, you can put my... I got a call on that trampoline yesterday. A young lady called and said she was going to talk to somebody about coming to get it. She called me back, and she never did.
0: Okay.
1: It's taken 30 sheets to that paneling to cover that hallway and that half of the trailer down there.
0: Okay.
1: Them boys are doing all right. I got them. They come in today. They're supposed to call any time to come out here and get it put up. So should be put up by tomorrow. I'll let you know about it. But trailer's still for rent. Nobody just ain't gonna have to worry about fixing nothing. I'm tired of people coming and saying they carpenters when they ain't, you know. But God bless them anyway. It don't matter. And let's see. I still got free piano.
0: All right. Still got the free piano. All right. We'll leave that up there on the list.
1: And rotor antenna. Not the antenna, but the rotor.
0: Yep. Need the rotary for the antenna, yes.
1: Yeah, and I got the wash pot. I got the rolling pin. I guess that's about it.
0: All right. Well, Theron, we'll get this list back on for you, and I appreciate you calling in. I hope you have a good rest of the day and a good weekend, and we'll talk with you soon.
1: Hey, Jesus loves all this, I know. Have a good day, my friend.
0: All right. Thank you, Theron. You have a blessed day.
1: Thank you. Bye-bye.
0: All right. Let's see here. We got a couple of items here for Theron. I wanted to pull this trailer back up here, too. And get that added back onto the list. So we'll start off with the trailer. This is a three-bedroom trailer. He's getting some work done to it right now, getting some new paneling put up. Three-bedroom trailer for rent. And would like to rent it to someone who can do just kind of a handyman. kind of help to keep up the house. Y'all can work out all the details on that. $800 per month. We're looking for a rotary for an antenna. Got a 16-foot wide trampoline with net free of charge. Three oak trees cut into 4 and 5 foot sections. That's free. And piano that needs tuning, also free. And keep Theron in your prayers. And in particular, we want to pray for Theron's eyesight. Phone number is 719-859-4806. Again, that's 719-859-4806. And our number here, 919-775-1050, 18 minutes after 9 o'clock here on Central Carolina's Morning Program. It is the Swap Shop, and we thank you for being a part of it today. Well, we are... just about 10 minutes away from taking our first time out of this hour, so we do have plenty of time to get some more calls in. If you'd like to get in, give us a call. 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A place to go when you're looking for fresh, field grown produce. 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Of course, they have the fresh corn in right now. 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All right, let's get another call in right now. 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You're on the air.
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0: 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Again, that's 919-353-5363. Well, I have not gotten to the impossible question today. We need to ask the impossible question, give you something to think about this morning. See if you can't come up with the right answer. And once again, we don't have a prize for the impossible question, and we don't expect you to call in with your answers. But if you do call in and you want to give a guess, that is fine. All right. Now, this one is one of those, and these seem to pop up quite often, that I don't necessarily believe the answer. So, we'll see if the most common nickname for a baby. Most common nickname for a baby. And when we're talking about nicknames, we're not talking about, like, Bubba. We're talking more about, like, what you would call, like, a pet name. You know, a lot of times you'll call your pet something other than the pet's actual name. Now, that's what we're looking for here. The most common nickname for a baby. And I don't think I've ever Maybe I have at some time, but I can't recall ever hearing anybody call a baby this. But this may be one of those things that other people say, oh yeah, we call all our babies this. So we'll give you the answer to the impossible question coming up in a little bit, but the most common nickname for a baby is... And we'll see if we can't get you that answer here in just a little bit. All right, some things that happened on this date in music history from the 60s and 70s. The Rolling Stones packed double duty on their North American tour, hitting Washington, D.C. in the afternoon and Baltimore come evening. Really? That happened in 1966. Two shows, one day. Because apparently one show a day just wasn't cutting it back in 1966 with the McCoys and the Standells warming up the crowds. The Stones proved that they could dominate the East Coast in a way most bands could only dream about. That's the kind of tour schedule that either breaks a band or makes them legends. The Stones were clearly aiming for option number two. And on this date in music history, 1972, David Bowie was in the studio with some serious star power. Mick Ronson on lead guitar, Lou Reed adding rhythm guitar when they laid down John, I'm Only Dancing, a track so ahead of its time that American radio basically said, thanks, but no thanks. Now, the UK embraced it come September, though the original video was too boundary pushing even for British TV, proving that sometimes being too visionary means getting shut down by the gatekeepers. That's the price of innovation sometimes. And those are a couple of things that happened on music history on this day.

than 3,000 miles from Venice Beach, California to Jacksonville, Florida between May 1st and June the 8th, averaging 72 miles a day. Caruso, who chronicled his journey on YouTube, previously skated from Venice Beach to Virginia Beach, Virginia, in 57 days, 6 hours, and 56 minutes in 2023. That trip earned him the Guinness World Records title for the fastest crossing of America on a skateboard. He said his latest trip was about both breaking his own record and celebrating 10 years of sobriety. He says, skateboarding was the thing that kept me out of trouble. I did it my whole life. I was obsessed with it. Got injured and ended up quitting, Caruso told Action News Jack, as in Jacksonville. Brought it back and everything turned out better. His trip raised money for Natural High, an organization that encourages kids to be active and stay away from drugs and alcohol. Well, certainly a worthy mission there. And I bet one reason why he was able to cut his time, and probably not the only reason, but this time going from Venice Beach to Jacksonville, Florida, as opposed to Venice Beach to Virginia Beach, Virginia. Now, what's the difference between heading towards Florida and heading towards Virginia Beach, Virginia? What do you have in between, shall we say, the East Coast here? What would make it more difficult to skateboard? Yeah, well, if you're going to get to Virginia, you're going to have to go over some mountains, and some pretty good-sized mountains, and pretty hilly in Virginia as well. So I bet Virginia, after going across country, was probably a pretty tough task to get up and down, or coming down the hills, probably not as difficult on the skateboard, but getting up those hills, probably a lot of work. Getting over the Blue Ridge Mountains would have also been a challenge on a skateboard. But if you're going down to Jacksonville, Florida, you may still have a few mountains. I don't know his exact route if he decided to get further south and avoid the mountains, but he's going to run into some significant hills in Arkansas. But certainly much flatter heading down to Florida than heading to Virginia Beach, Virginia. I think that if he was doing it again, I probably would have thought the same thing. I don't think I want to go through Virginia again. I think we'll stick with heading down towards Florida. All right, well, that's quite the record. It reminds me of that story, and I saw it on PBS, and it's one of those things I remembered as a child but had completely forgot about it. Let's see if I can't find any information on it. All right, let's see if we can't find what this was here, and okay, yeah, here we go. At least this is just what AI tells me here pretty quickly. All right, let's see here what they tell us about this. This was back in the 1970s, and I saw a documentary on this the other day. Or not the other day, a couple years ago. And I was like, oh, I had forgotten about that. I remember seeing that. Of course, at the time I was younger, and these were teenagers, and I was like, wow, these are older kids. Biking across America in the 1970s was an era-defining adventure of unbridled freedom, requiring raw grit and self-reliance. Without GPS, cell phones, and modern lightweight gear, pioneer teenagers rode heavy 10-speed bikes, navigated with paper maps, and slept in tents to experience the true expanse of the country. In the 1970s, bicycling transitioned from a neighborhood pastime to a nationwide movement. Teenagers typically rode durable 10-speed bikes, like the iconic Swin Varsity. These heavy steel-framed bikes were virtually indestructible, but added significant weight over mountain passes. Riders packed cotton sleeping bags, rudimentary camping gear, and wore simple cotton t-shirts and cut-off denim shorts. The biggest catalyst for teen cross-country biking was Bike Centennial, now the Adventure Cycling Association, organized to celebrate the U.S. Bicentennial. It mapped out the Trans-American Trail stretching from Astoria, Oregon to Yorktown, Virginia.

0: So that's, I don't know if that's the exact same thing that I saw and what I remember from the 70s, but could you imagine a bunch of teenagers biking across America today? That would be quite the thing. All right, it is now 30 minutes after 9 o'clock, just about time for us to take our time out here, and we'll do that here in just...
1: Let the pigs out.

0: The pigs are now out. That means we have a $20 gift card to Piggly Wiggly to give away right now. And we're going to be looking for caller number 5 is the number caller we're looking for. So if you pick up the phone, give me a call. If you happen to be caller number 1 or 2, you certainly have time to call back and try and get in as caller number 5. Welcome into the Swap Shop. You are caller number 1. We are looking for caller number 5, but you have plenty of time to try and call back and get in as caller number 5. And let's go on over to this line here. And welcome into the Swap Shop. You're caller number 2. Caller number 2, you'll have a chance to get in as caller number 5 if you hang up and dial back real quickly. This is caller number 3. Caller 3 this morning, you have a chance to call back and try and get in as caller number 5. This is caller number 4. Caller 4 this morning, you're very close, but not quite there. We need you to be caller number 5. This is caller number 5. Good morning to you.
1: Cork, I'm sticking with the pin. And I was caller number 5.
0: Well, congratulations, Gene, getting in as caller number 5 this morning. And you got it right. I didn't catch your voice right away. We hadn't spoken in a couple of days.
1: Sure, I don't think I've called in the last 2 weeks. Last week I went to Reedsville for almost a whole week to spend some time with my cousin.
0: Oh, neat, neat. Well, that's great.
1: And then I've been home. I did go to the Man Center Wednesday night to listen.
0: Oh, to that, oh, gosh. Names escaping me right now, but you went to that.
1: Jerry Lord. Anyway, I ended up with free tickets through the Facebook through the Man Center.
0: Okay, good, good. But, well, glad you got a chance to go, and it was kind of a R&B and soul show, right?
1: Yes, and it was really good. It was really good. I've been going to the Park Depot too on Thursday nights.
0: Okay.
1: But I know it's almost time for your break. Look, my license says Elizabeth Gunner Stone, so put that down.
0: What does it say?
1: Elizabeth Gunner Stone.
0: All right. I will.
1: So I'll probably the first of the week. I probably won't go to about Monday to pick it up.
0: Okay, that sounds good. You can go at when it's convenient for you, and we'll send over your license name over to them, and that way it will all match up.
1: Okay, well, you have a wonderful weekend, John.
0: Well, Gene, you have a great weekend, too. And where did you say your cousin was? In Reedsville?
1: Reedsville, North Carolina. And I went over to Danville, Virginia, and went over there and played in the casino.
0: Oh, did you really? Win big?
1: Yeah, no, I'm afraid not. No. I didn't win.
0: Yes. Well, it's the fun of playing. You got to go play.
1: Yeah, I didn't
0: play for the fun of it.
1: I didn't play for a little bit of money. I'm not no big spender.
0: No, I don't blame you. It's a good idea to keep your money and not gamble it away.
1: Okay, John. I'll talk to you later. I hope you have a nice trip weekend, and I'll talk to you later.
0: All right. Thank you, Gene. Take care, and congratulations, and we'll send your name over to Piggly Wiggly in a little while.
1: Okay, bye-bye.
0: Bye-bye. All right, the winner of the $20 gift card to the Piggly Wiggly is Gene. So congratulations to Gene, the winner for this week. And she was caller number 1 and caller number 5. That's the reason we tell you, if you're caller number 1, you can still get back in and get in as caller number 5. All right, it is now 78 degrees outside. There's plenty of cloud cover. Looks awfully gray out there. Let's check on then on those showers again before we take the time out, see where those have moved to. As we do see some showers trying to push into our area. Matter of fact, seeing some more development of this line of showers. It was kind of a paltry-looking little line of showers a little bit earlier, but now looking a little bit more significant. And some additional rain now starting to form out ahead of the main area of rain. But this is off to our, right now it's still off to our west, this additional area of rain. The main area is starting to push out of Charlotte and goes to about Concord. And then we're seeing another little area of rain out in front of this main area. This is popping up between Salisbury and Ashboro. And that's certainly going to scoot off to our north and west. What we are watching this main area, whether or not it's going to push far enough to the east to get to us, or if maybe it just goes over Asheboro and then ultimately up to the Durham area, we shall see. But at least there's something out there, and that's given us some cloud cover this morning, and that may help to hold down our temperatures. Now, I'm sure once the sun comes out, those temperatures will spike back up. But as of right now, it feels muggy and it feels warm. It's kind of strange if you walk outside. It feels warmer. To me, it feels warmer than it actually is. We're not dealing with a heat index right now, but just with that, just kind of feels humid. That breeze coming out of the southwest is kind of a warm breeze. But at least not too terribly bad out there so far this morning. We're held below 80 degrees, and we'll see how long that lasts. Right now, though, we are going to take a timeout. We got a little bit long here, not too much long, but we've gone a little long. So let's go ahead and take the timeout. We'll be back in a few minutes. And right now, a message from our friends over at Woods Doster, attorney at law.
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0: All right, welcome back into the Swap Shop. Phone lines open here, 919-775-1050. If you'd like to get in, give us a call. National Weather Service has a hazardous weather outlook for us tomorrow with a marginal risk of severe storms on Saturday afternoon and evening ahead of a cold front. Damaging wind gusts are the primary threat. Now, in addition, a heat wave expected to develop Wednesday, July the 1st, and persist into the July 4th weekend. Actual daily highs are expected to reach in the upper 90s to lower 100. Feels like temperatures could be as high as 110 degrees. And overnight temperatures will be slow to cool, with lows potentially remaining in the mid-70s to around 80 degrees. All right, so that's what we are expecting over the next couple of days. All right, it's 43 minutes after 9 o'clock here on the Swap Shop. Phone line's back open again, 919-775-1050. Again, that's 919-775-1050. And we have asked the impossible question for today. And if you, I don't know, like I said, I don't know that I necessarily believe it. The most common nickname for a baby is... And once again, we're not talking about nicknames that you would use, like, outside of the house. Like, well, as I used the only name, the nickname that's coming to my mind right now is Bubba. Bubba or something like that. That's not what we're looking for. We're looking for, like, kind of like a pet name. Like, you would call your pet, if you have your pet, has an actual name, but you call your pet something else on a regular basis. That's what we're looking for here. What do people call their baby? And what's the most common word that they call babies? And the word makes sense. I mean, it's not that it doesn't make sense. I've just never have really heard it used in reference to a baby. But it makes sense that it would be used in reference to a baby. All right, those are our clues for you today. Don't hurt yourself thinking about it too much. And today's word of the day is symbiosis. Symbiosis is a formal word that refers to a relationship between two people or groups that work with and depend on each other. In biology, symbiosis refers to the relationship between two different kinds of living things that live together and depend on each other. Well, I just saw a headline a few minutes ago that they found a large spider and a snake living together. I don't know if they have a symbiosis or not. But it was a large spider and a snake. I have not read that story. And I think I saw that on one of my tabs that I have open here. If I find it, I will mention that one. The new playground is the result of a symbiosis between multiple stakeholders, including residents, donors, and town officials. Impress your friends, family, and coworkers today. Throw out the word symbiosis. All right, let's go ahead and get a call in right now. Welcome into the Swap Shop. Good morning. You're on the air.
1: I'll take a guess, young man. Is it puppy?
0: I don't know. Is it puppy? It is not puppy. It is not puppy. But I will tell you, you got the first letter right.
1: Well, that makes quite a... Can I guess again?
0: Yes, guess again.
1: Papoose.
0: No, but that's another good guess. That's another good guess. Well, we'll give you the answer here in a little bit.
1: Okay, brother. God bless you.
0: All right. Thanks for guessing.
1: Yeah, bye-bye.
0: Bye-bye. All right, well, pretty amazing. Got the first letter right. So we will tell you the word starts with P. Most common nickname for a baby. All right, let's see here. 919-775-1050. 46 minutes after 9 o'clock here on Central Carolina's morning program. Super Hits WWGP. Glad to have you along with us here this morning as we're watching some pretty thick clouds here in Tramway. And no rain just yet, but we are seeing those thick clouds and seeing some rain off to our south and west. We'll see if it holds together. It's actually been gaining in intensity here over the last hour. And a little while ago, I had to get back in here to the studio, but I was watching somebody attempt to cross US 1 here in front of the radio station, and that's always a challenge. because you have cars coming from a lot of different directions. It's kind of a Frogger-like event. I've only had to cross US 1 in 11 and a half years. I think I can remember one time. It seems like I definitely crossed it twice. One morning I got to work, and it was after we had had some snow, and I could not get my car. I could not get my car into the parking lot here because the snow was, was mostly off the streets when I drove in, but then when I got here to the radio station, the snow was pretty high. This was probably maybe even longer than that, eight years ago. So I ended up parking at the fast food place across the street and walking across. And then one day we were doing a remote at the convenience store across the street, and we had something that went wrong here at the radio station. And so I was coming over here to try and troubleshoot what had gone wrong here, and I had to get across US 1 in that situation too. But not a lot of fun trying to cross US 1 here in front of the station, I can tell you that. All right, let's go ahead and get another call in here right now. Welcome into the Swap
2: Please
0: Shop.
2: Please hang up.
0: All right, we'll try this line here. Welcome into the Swap Shop. Good morning. You're on the air.
3: Appreciate the phone, buddy.
0: Oh, yeah, we got it in there for you, Hootie. Hope you enjoyed it.
3: I'm a fighter girl. Is it poo or poo bear?
0: What's that?
3: Is it poo or poo bear?
0: Poo or poo bear. Not a bad guess, and I have heard people call babies poo before. But I have not heard them call this name before. But it is start with a P. You got a pretty good guess there. We'll try it again here in a little bit. We'll give you the answer. I think we'll give the answer out before we get to the top of the hour.
3: All right. Thank you.
0: All right. You take care. Appreciate it, Hootie, for your guess. And we are now at 49 minutes after 9 o'clock. And we've been watching these showers trying to push into the area. We'll see if they make it. Want to remind you the Brick Capital Golf Classic is this weekend, 50th annual one. Covering it over on WFJA starts tonight with the live coverage of the Champions Dinner. That's going to be at 6:30. And then on Saturday, John Hockaday will be on the course reporting live twice an hour from noon until 6, updating you on all the scores and the latest happenings on the links. And then on Sunday at noon, John will be back at it providing live twice an hour updates on the final round until the champion is crowned. The 50th annual Brick Capital Classic Golf Tournament is this weekend, and we'll cover it for you on WFJA Classic Hits 105.5. Right now, we do have another caller on the line. Welcome. They disappeared on me. They were there just a minute ago, but they vanished. All right, we'll get to the next call in just a few minutes. We're just about to the point where we're going to need to take a timeout. But before we do take that timeout, let's remind you for the Ride for Joe, which is coming up on Saturday, July the 11th, as we've been telling you about this for the last couple of weeks. Back in October of 2025, Joe was diagnosed with stage 4 lung cancer, which had already spread to his lymphatic system. He underwent a procedure to install a lung pump in his right lung, having to pump the cancerous fluids from his lungs every couple of days. He has been participating in a blind study at the University of Chapel Hill, taking chemo and immunotherapy to fight the disease. All proceeds will go to ease some of the medical expenses, travel, and medical supplies needed for Joe. And this is a benefit poker run for Joe Bazemore, helping Joe and his family with medical expenses starting Saturday, July the 11th, or will be on Saturday, July the 11th. Registration begins at 8, kickstands up at 10. Starting location is Honda Suzuki of Sanford at 3128 South Warner Boulevard. The entry fee is $20 per motorcycle, and other vehicles are welcome. You don't have to ride a motorcycle to participate in the Ride for Joe. Poker Run includes 3 stops, trophy for best hand, trophy for worst hand, and a 50-50 drawing featuring music, vendors, and food trucks. Once again, all proceeds benefit Joe Bazemore and family, supporting medical expenses and helping his family during this time. Now, the final stop is going to be at the Sanford American Legion Post 382. That's where they'll have a final stop and celebration over at 305 Legion Drive. So come on out, ride, show your support, and make a difference for the benefit poker run for Joe Bazemore. helping his family with those medical expenses. And we're going to get another call in right now. Welcome into the Swap Shop. You're on there.
1: Is it Princess? My wife said that's what it would be.
0: Princess. It is not Princess. It is not Princess, but another good guess. Another good guess.
1: How about playing Papa with the Rolling Stone whenever you get the chance? And I love that song you played after we hung up yesterday about the Bible.
0: Oh, Family Bible?
1: Yeah.
0: Oh, yeah, that's a good one. That's one of our Swap Shop favorites.
1: Yeah, if you know Father's Table Grace.
0: Father's Table Grace?
1: Yeah, look that one up and see if you can play that. That's a good Christian song too.
0: All right, I'll do some searching and see what I can find. All right.
1: God bless you again. Thank you.
0: Thank you, Aaron. You take care.
1: Bye bye.
0: Bye bye. All right, let's try another line here. Welcome into the Swap Shop. Good morning. You're on the air.
2: Would it be Poodle?
0: Poodle. Another good guess, but that's not it. I appreciate you calling in and putting out a guess there for us. All right. And I wish I had written down the guesses. I did not write down the guesses. I will do that in the future. And let's see. Yes, Princess. I do remember that one. And then we also had Poodle on the impossible question. All right. Well, I'm going to take a quick timeout, and we'll give you the answer to the impossible question as we get back.
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As we sat at the table, our families' heads bowed low, my thoughts returned to childhood and the finest man I know. He doesn't speak good English, he's just a simple man. But when he's talking to the Lord, even a little child can understand. I was young and foolish, but the thought still comes to me when I told Daddy I felt I was old enough to leave. He sat there at the table, and a look came on his face, but he never spoke another word till he said the table grace. He said, "Our gracious Heavenly Father, we're all gathered here today to give Thee thanks for blessings, so humbly we pray. Our oldest girl is leaving, and I guess she knows what's best. But just in case, would you stand by and help her stand the test? Lord, she's a little bit neglectful about church on Sunday morn. And if she gets with the wrong crowd, would you let her hold your arm? And if she flies too high, would you clip her wings? But don't let her fall too hard, Lord. I'm sure you can handle things. I've tried my best from day to day to teach her right from wrong. And now she's grown to be a fine young lady, and she's always blessed our home. We pray Thee, Lord, for guidance that she won't build upon the sand, and we won't worry half as much if we know she's in Your hands. And, oh yes, Lord, it won't be long till I'll be coming home. Don't make me wait too long. We pray Thee, Lord, for guidance. Please cleanse us from our sins so we can all be together in heaven. In Jesus' name, amen." The table was silent as tears ran down my face. And from that day on, I based my life on Father's table grace.

0: And that's going to get us close to the end of this hour. But we did want to make sure that we got the answer to the impossible question out to you. Now, I have never heard anybody call a baby this. I've heard of, well, I may have heard of people call a young child this before, but they tell us the most common nickname for a baby is... Peanut. Peanut. Have you ever heard anybody call a baby Peanut? I can't imagine it's the most common nickname. But that's what they tell us, so we're going to go with it. Most common nickname for a baby, Peanut. Well, if you've ever heard anyone call a baby Peanut, or if your family uses that name, call me up so we know that we're not crazy. All right, that's going to be it for this hour. We are watching some rain try and push close to us. Whether or not it actually reaches us or not, we shall see. But it looks like Asheboro may be getting a little bit of a shower right now. And a little shower has popped up just off to our west, and this is going to be right near Golston. Don't know if they're actually getting any rain in Golston, but there's also some showers just off to the west of Bon Lee. So we'll see if that all produces a few showers for us here this morning. News with Margaret coming up in 10 minutes from right now. Your Swap Shop time is 10 o'clock.
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2: I'm Dan Warren. Our top story, officials in Venezuela have confirmed that at least 589 people were killed and more than 2,900 were injured following Wednesday's double earthquakes. President Donald Trump has pledged immediate American support. Speaking on the devastation, President Trump confirmed the United States will provide critical disaster relief to help the country recover.
3: We have the strongest military. We took over Venezuela in less than one day. And the oil is flowing, and we're getting along with them great. We're going to, by the way, help them where they're big. They had a tremendous earthquake last night that you read about, massive in Caracas. But we're going to help them out.
2: A fierce battle is shaping up over how California should fund its health care. Voters this November will decide on a high-stakes proposal to hit billionaires with a special one-time 5% tax to fill projected gaps in the state's Medicaid system. Donna Warder has the details.
4: California voters will decide in November whether to hit billionaires with a special tax. The proposal would impose a one-time 5% tax on people whose net worth exceeds $1 billion and who were living in California as of January 1st, 2026. The revenue would mainly fund the state's Medicaid system after federal cuts. The proposal is backed by the Service Employees International Union Healthcare Workers West. Democratic Governor Gavin Newsom opposes the measure. He and many traditional allies of the union say it's a temporary fix and would drive the ultra wealthy out of California. I'm Donna Warner.
2: Meanwhile, international nuclear watchdogs are looking to restart critical negotiations on global security. Rafael Grossi, the head of the International Atomic Energy Agency, says plans for inspections of Iranian nuclear facilities are slowly getting underway.
5: We have barely initiated conversations with Iran, so as to determine what are the modalities, and by modalities we refer to frequency, places to be visited, and so on. So the process, as you know, last weekend we were in Bugenstock in Switzerland, where initial conversations have taken place, so I expect this work to pick up soon.
2: Here in North Carolina, the defending Stanley Cup champion Carolina Hurricanes have officially unveiled their roadmap back to the ice. Sharon Chapman has more.
6: The Carolina Hurricanes will play a condensed four-game preseason schedule this September, ahead of the upcoming regular season. The shortened slate features a home and home series against both the Florida Panthers and the Nashville Predators. Under a brand new league agreement expanding the regular season, all teams will play fewer exhibition games to limit player injury risks. Local fans can look forward to a special highlight on September 24th when the Hurricanes host Nashville at the First Horizon Coliseum in Greensboro.
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0: 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Today we'll have a chance of showers and thunderstorms after 3 p.m. with increasing clouds and highs near 94 degrees. Tonight we'll have a chance of showers and thunderstorms mainly before 10 p.m., partly cloudy with lows at around 71 degrees. Saturday we'll have a chance of showers and thunderstorms after 2 p.m., partly sunny with a high near 97 degrees. And Saturday night we'll have a chance of showers and thunderstorms before 8 p.m., mostly cloudy with lows at around 72 degrees. That's your forecast. I'm meteorologist Tricia Cutler.
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7: I'm Margaret Murchison. It's Friday, the 26th of June, 2026, and a hot weekend is ahead. Saturday is a weather alert day. The heat and humidity return, and with them, the chance for afternoon thunderstorms, but the greatest chance for severe storms comes on Saturday. It will be hotter through this weekend, and we'll see chances for scattered storms, the greatest chance. The greatest chance for severe storms comes on Saturday. Intense heat is in store for the 4th of July, so get ready now. A new drought monitor released yesterday shows little change from last week, with parts of the triangle still in the highest drought category despite Tuesday's downpours. Today, some scattered showers and storms possible by the afternoon with highs in the mid-90s. Saturday, hotter with highs in the mid to upper 90s. Late day scattered storms, some may be strong or severe. Then Sunday, highs in the low to mid 90s, scattered showers and storms later in the day. Highs will climb for the start of this weekend. The weekend won't be a washout, but rain chances are decent each day. With the ongoing drought, this is certainly good news. Scattered showers and storms are possible, with the boundary stalled near the area starting today. But we won't see a washout at any point over the weekend. Then things really heat up by tomorrow when we reach the mid to upper 90s. One or two stronger storms can't be ruled out this weekend, with damaging wind gusts being the main threat. And highs won't be as hot in the low to mid 90s by Sunday, and we'll have similar temperatures to start the 4th of July week. It's likely that high pressure anchors itself over the eastern two-thirds of the country, heading into the final days of this month of heat. Recent rain did little to ease an extreme drought in central North Carolina, and yesterday's drought update shows there was no change between last week and this week except for a 1% drop in the extreme drought coverage area. In fact, 7% of the state is still under exceptional drought, the highest category. In an external drought, major crop and pasture losses are expected. Reservoirs and wells are at very low levels, and many municipalities limit water use. A very serious crash closed part of US 1 at Pea Ridge Road near Moncure yesterday afternoon, and we'll getting information on that now. Well, the Broadway Bandit is back behind bars, facing 50 new charges involving stolen guns. according to reports. A convicted felon from Broadway is facing more than 50 new felony charges involving stolen guns after an investigation by the Harney County Sheriff's Office into a break-in at a local landscaping business. Robbie Edward Patterson, 64, of Yankee Lane, is charged with 18 counts of felony possession of a stolen firearm, 28 counts of felony larceny of a firearm, felony safe-cracking, and possession of a firearm by a felon. According to court records, the new charges stem from a break-in at the business office of Taylor's Landscaping, 465 Lawrence Road in Broadway. Arrest warrants allege Patterson broke into the business between May 22nd and May 24th, stealing cash, firearms, and important documents with a combined value of about $90,000. Patterson was initially arrested on the charges of felony breaking and entering, conspiring to commit felony breaking and entering, felony possessing stolen property, committing felony larceny after breaking and entering, and committing felony larceny of a firearm. On May 29th, he was ordered held under a $125,000 secured bond. He posted bond June 5th and was released from the Harney County Detention Center. Authorities served Patterson with 48 additional charges this week. He was taken back into custody and placed under a new $100,000 secured bond. He appeared Tuesday in the Harney County District Court before Judge Jason Kimball for first appearance on the latest charges. The court-appointed attorney Jay Stillo to represent him scheduled a probable cause hearing for July 14th and left the bond unchanged at $100,000 secured. As of yesterday morning, he remained in the Harney County Detention Center awaiting his new court appearance. The latest warrants described at the stolen firearms and an assortment of long guns, handguns, and pistols. According to the North Carolina Department of Adult Correction, Patterson has felony convictions dating through 1998, including possession of a Schedule II controlled substance in Cumberland County, prison escape in Hope County, assault on a police officer in Lee County, possession of stolen property and assault on a public official in Harnett County, and breaking and entering and larceny in Lee County. State prison records indicate Patterson entered the Division of Prisons in October 1988. He was late paroled and completed his supervision in February 94. The Department of Adult Correction also lists Patterson as being known by the name Robert Edward Patterson and Rabbit Patterson. A Harnett woman has been charged with kidnapping in an alleged domestic incident. The woman, who lives in Garner now, is facing multiple felony and misdemeanor charges after an alleged domestic violence incident involving a 3-year-old child. Belinda Ray Thorne, 38, of Garner, is charged with felony second-degree kidnapping, felony attempted first-degree burglary, felony restraint, felony breaking and entering to terrorize or injure, 2 counts of misdemeanor second-degree trespassing, 2 counts of misdemeanor injury to personal property, and resisting a public officer. Police Department officers C. Serlich and M. De La Torre filed the charges. According to arrest warrants, the incident occurred at a residence on Whetstone Drive in Anger. Thorne is accused of kidnapping a 3-year-old boy and attempting to break into the home with the intent to commit a felony inside. The warrants allege she remained on the property after being ordered to leave by the lawful occupant. The warrants further allege Thorne unlawfully restrained the child and transported him away from the residence. Andrew Police Lieutenant Daniel Helms then stemmed from a domestic dispute and that the child was not injured. Thorne was initially held without bond after being booked into the Harnett County Detention Center. During a first appearance yesterday in Harnett District Court, Judge Travis Wheeler set Thorne's bond at $30,000 secured and scheduled a probable cause hearing for July 14th. Court records indicate Thorne posted bond Thursday morning and was released. A driver has been charged in the death of a Harnett County man, and an Irwin woman is facing multiple charges following the crash that killed a Dunn man who was attempting to fix a deflated tire. Kristen Louise Gainey, 37, of Irwin, is charged with felony death by motor vehicle and driving while impaired. According to her case information on e-courts, Gainey was directed to submit to a blood test. Online court records also show Gainey is charged with reckless driving to endanger people or property, driving without an operator's license, possessing drug paraphernalia, littering, failure to reduce speed to avoid a collision, and driving with unsafe tires. North Carolina State Highway Patrol Trooper Christopher McIntosh is the charging officer. The crash claimed the life of Javen Lavelle Wynn, 25, of Dunn. According to the North Carolina State Highway Patrol, Wynn was standing near the trunk of a disabled 2013 Cadillac XTS on Dorman Road, attempting to retrieve an air compressor to inflate a partially deflated tire when he and the vehicle were struck by a westbound 2006 Nissan Altima driven by Gainey. Firefighters, rescue technicians, and paramedics with Dunn Emergency Services responded to the crash at 11:23 p.m. at the intersection of Dorman Road and Arrowhead Road, along with troopers from the State Highway Patrol. A preliminary investigation found Gainey was traveling west on Dorman Road when she approached the Cadillac, which was stopped partially in the travel lane and facing west. Investigators said Gainey failed to reduce speed, striking Wynn before colliding with the rear of the Cadillac. That's according to a preliminary report shared by State Highway Patrol First Sergeant C.D. Lowry of Troop B, District 8 in Harnett County. Following the collision, both vehicles came to rest in the roadway. Wynn became trapped beneath the engine compartment of the Nissan and was pronounced dead at the scene. Gainey was transported by Dunn Emergency Services to Betsy Johnson Hospital with minor injuries. The driver of the Cadillac, Trayvon Stevenson, 25, of Dunn, and three passengers were treated at the scene and released. Lowry said impairment related to intravenous drug use is suspected to have been a contributing factor in the crash. Officers with the Dunn Police Department also responded to assist emergency personnel and provide support to family members and friends gathered at the scene. Gainey was initially ordered held without bond because she was already out on bond at the time of her arrest. During a first appearance yesterday before District Court Judge Travis Wheeler, the court-appointed attorney Jesse Jones to represent her modified her bond to $700,000 secured and scheduled a probable cause hearing for July 14. Wynn was active in the Dunn Police Athletic and Activities League and formerly played football for the Cowboys at Boys Town. Javen Wynn, PAL officials posted, said, "Please keep the Wynn family in your prayers. Javen was a nice young man who was a PAL member for numerous years and who also attended and graduated from Boys Town in Nebraska." A reminder that the Lee County Board of Commissioners will hold a special called meeting beginning at 6 p.m. Monday. The purpose of the meeting is to address and consider the adoption of the 26-27 fire district tax rates and any other matters related to the fiscal year 26-27. The meeting will be held in the multipurpose room of the Lee County Main Library, located on Bragg Street behind the credit union. Also, it's almost the deadline for those budgets, and many cities and counties are holding public hearings today and Monday to make sure that they have adopted their budgets by July 1st, which is the deadline. Finally, Sanford will host a July 4th celebration at Kiwanis Park that's going to be out of this world. Freedom Fest kicks off at 5 p.m. with a performance by J.M. Phillips, followed by headliner Caroline Keller at 6:30 p.m. Fireworks will begin shortly after 9 p.m. with the best views from the park's great lawn. The event wraps up at 10. City Parks and Grounds Administrator Caroline Jeffries, who organized the event, said, "We can't wait to celebrate at Freedom Fest with the community." Based on the feedback from last year, she said, "We made sure the fireworks will be visible from all over the park and added a transportation option, so we think it will be the best festival yet." The new transportation option is free trolley service from downtown to the festival provided by the Sand Hills Trolley Company.

0: add 150 general spaces. Under no circumstances should attendees park along Wicker Street. The free trolley will shuttle attendees from Depot Park downtown Sanford to Kiwanis Family Park. The first ride will depart from Depot Park at 3:30 p.m. and the last ride will depart from Kiwanis Family Park at 11:15 p.m. Festival goers can park in the city lots located on Carthage Street, Chatham Street, Cole Street, Horner Boulevard, and North Steele Street for convenient access to Depot Park. Attendees may also park in the upper area of the Riverbirch Shopping Center located off Spring Lane and walk to the park via the indoor iron furnace trail. Directional signs will be posted. Along with the Public Works Transportation Division, the Sanford Police Department will provide traffic control for the festival. Drivers should stay alert and use caution at all times. To stay up to date on Freedom Fest, please follow the Sanford Parks and Grounds Department on Facebook and Instagram or visit www.sanfordnc.net/freedom.fest. And since we know the holiday weekend is going to be a hot one, make sure you are prepared and take precautions. Remember, kids overheat faster than adults, and they may not tell you if they feel bad. You need to limit their outdoor play. And while they're at Kiwanis Park or wherever they're going for the 4th of July celebration, make sure they wear a wide-brimmed hat and make sure they are wearing sunscreen. 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Watch for signs of heat exhaustion, heavy sweating, weakness, pale skin, and nausea. 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And those are small choices, but big differences, and you need to stay smart during this hot weather. More news after that.
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0: Just a little bit more on that serious accident yesterday on U.S. 1 at Pea Ridge Road. U.S. 1 South was closed about 4:30, and it caused delays all the way back up to New Hill and Holloman Road in Wake County. Many emergency personnel were on the scene. Well, look at sports. Here's John.
6: All right. Thank you, Margaret. Well, we will start off with the ACC and the Director's Cup, as six ACC schools are ranked among the top 25, including three in the top five in the final 2025-2026 Division I Learfield College Director's Cup standing announced Thursday. All 18 ACC programs finished in the top 90 of the final standings. The ACC had three schools finish in the top five in the final standings for the first time in conference history. This marks the 24th consecutive year that four or more ACC schools placed among the top 30 in the final Learfield Director's Cup standings. North Carolina and Virginia have ranked among the top 30 nationally in each of the 31 years the Director's Cup has been conducted. The ACC is one of only two conferences with every school among the top final this year, or the top 90 this year. Now, the ACC captured seven national championships in league-sponsored sports during the 2025-2026 academic year, marking the fifth consecutive year the conference has won at least six national titles. NCAA champions included NC State's women's cross-country

0: country, Florida State's women's soccer, Notre Dame's women's fencing, Notre Dame's men's fencing, Virginia's women's swimming and diving, Stanford's women's golf, and Virginia's men's tennis. And for the ACC schools located around us, only one national championship was won by the NC State Wolfpack, the Carolina Tar Heels, and the Duke Blue Devils, and that was NC State's women's cross-country team. Now, we did have some runners-up. Seven ACC teams also competed in the national title game or finished as runner-up. In football, it was Miami, women's soccer, Stanford, men's soccer, NC State, women's swimming and diving, Stanford, men's swimming and diving, California, women's lacrosse, North Carolina, men's lacrosse, Notre Dame, and rowing in Stanford, and baseball for North Carolina. Stanford also claimed the NCAA title in men's gymnastics and had two individual national championships. Over the past five academic years, ACC programs have combined to win 36 national championships in league-sponsored sports, the second highest total among all conferences. In the league's 73-year history, ACC institutions have captured 204 team national championships and 504 individual NCAA titles. As two national runner-up teams and seven others in the top 10 led the University of North Carolina to a second straight fourth-place finish in the 2025 Learfield Director's Cup. This is Carolina's seventh consecutive top 10 finish, 10th in the last 11 seasons, and 27th in the 32 history of the competition. Only Stanford and Florida have more. And NC State Athletics finished the season at number 22. This marks the sixth straight top 25 finish for the Wolfpack in the Learfield Director's Cup, as well as the seventh overall top 25 showing in school history. NC State finished the season with eight teams in the top 25 in their respective sports. This also includes six teams with top 10 finishes, which marks the second consecutive season NC State has logged six top 10 season-ending showings. The women's cross-country team won the NCAA championship for the fourth time in 5 years, and the Wolfpack had three individual national champions, with Isaac Trumbull in wrestling, 285 pounds, Nellie Jefimova, women's swimming and diving with the 100 breaststroke, and Gabriella Broadfoot and Victoria Sugwi in women's tennis doubles. Well, it was a heartbreaker for the United States team, especially for those who stayed up on the East Coast late enough to see the game that didn't start until 10 o'clock last night, as the U.S. men's national team entered Thursday's match without any stress, with a place in the World Cup knockout round already secured as group winners. The only suspense hinged on whether star Christian Pulisic would return from a calf injury suffered in the opening game. So the 3-2 loss to Turkey, decided by a scrappy goal in the final minute of stoppage time, marked the last moment in this tournament in which the U.S. could relax. Now the team enters the do-or-die knockout that will determine whether it's a hot start on home turf will be sustained or remembered as a two-week outlier that fueled fleeting excitement. The U.S. will face Bosnia and Herzegovina in round of 32 on July the 1st in Santa Clara, California. The Bosnians finished third in Group B behind Canada and Switzerland. Now, the loss, the U.S. first after earlier wins of 4-1 against Paraguay and 2-0 against Australia, meant nothing in the group standings, which the U.S. had already topped entering Thursday. Turkey, meanwhile, had already been eliminated, and this allowed the coach of the U.S. team to rotate out nine starters to rest his regulars while giving seven players their first minutes of the tournament. So several of the top U.S. players were out. Well, it's the final signature event of the year on the PGA Tour. It's the Travelers Championship with a spectacular field. Now, today, leader is J.J. Spahn. He is 3-under through three holes today and is now 7-under par for the tournament, and that ties him with Eric Cole, who was the leader after round number one. He doesn't tee off until 12:25 this afternoon, but J.J. Spahn putting together an impressive run to start the second round, 3-under through three holes, giving him a 7-under par. Now, former Wake Forest resident Akshay Bhatia is now 6-under par. Nico Echeverria also 6-under par, as is Ben Griffin. All those golfers are, and several other golfers are 6-under par, including Matt Fitzpatrick, Christopher Rayton, Bud Cauley, and Scotty Scheffler are all 6-under par. And it probably doesn't make people feel too comfortable to see Scotty Scheffler there, just one stroke off the lead. He doesn't tee off until 11:10 this morning. And finally, NASCAR for this week. Well, NASCAR is going to Sonoma Raceway. And that's the Toyota Save Mart 350. It's going to be on Sunday at 3:30, Sonoma, California. 110 laps, 218.9 miles. And we will not be covering that race for us for you on Sunday, but we will get back to our coverage of the NASCAR Cup Series in July. On July the 5th for the Chicagoland Speedway from Joliet, Illinois. And 267 laps for that race, 400 miles. And that race will begin at 6 o'clock on Sunday, July the 5th. And we'll have all that coverage coming up for you right here on GP, your home for NASCAR over the last 51 years, or 56 years, rather, here in Central North Carolina. For GP Sports, for Margaret Murchison and Sanford's number one news team, I'm John Mann. Margaret's mailbag in just a few minutes, but right now this.
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0: Good morning. We're back again to complete this portion of the Swamp Shop on this Friday morning. And, of course, it's the mailbag. It's the portion that many like because they can get something free out of the bag or put something in. If today is your birthday, happy birthday. May you have many, many more. If it's your anniversary or something good is happening to you, congratulations. And if you're among the sick and shut in, we send you our prayers. Better days are ahead. And we want to remind you that the Salvation Army still needs your help. They need help for our neighbors to beat the heat. Temperatures are soaring and the Salvation Army of Lee County is in need of several items to assist our neighbors who are currently unhoused and exposed to the elements. These are some of the homeless people here in Lee County. They are in desperate need of feminine hygiene products. Pads are needed, baby wipes, full body wipes, cooling towels, instant ice packs, water bottles, toothpaste. They have plenty of toothbrushes. Also, they need fingernail clippers, nail files, bandanas, lotion, shampoo, anything that you would need, even though you are not unhoused. These donations can be dropped off at the Service Center at 1740 South Horner Boulevard in Sanford. And that's, in case you don't know, it's up there where Sanford Pharmacy is on South Horner Boulevard. So don't forget, if you have some items that you would like to donate to the Salvation Army for our unhoused residents of Sanford and Lee County, please drop them by. Piggly Wiggly, down home, down the street, the meat people, custom cutting fresh meats daily to your satisfaction, is getting ready for the big 4th of July weekend with lots of good deals. Now, a sale started Wednesday morning that will end when the store closes Tuesday night, but then a brand new 4th of July sale starts next Wednesday morning with great deals for your cookouts and all of the things that you need. Remember, Piggly Wiggly is not just a grocery store. It's a grocery store mall with everything you need, from your flowers, because they have an indoor florist. They have an ice cream shop. They have a soda fountain. They have a bake shop. They have all of the meats you need. They have locally grown produce. Also, the services they provide, like cash and a check, or postage stamps, or money orders, or printing something for you. They have so many services there. It's like when you go there, you can let one shop do it all. And they have two locations to please us right here in Sanford, Lee County, South Horner Boulevard in Sanford, and Main Street and Broadway. I don't know about you, but I'm sticking with the pig. Hope you are too. And don't forget to register for that grill and for that big money that's going to be given away sometime in the next few months. Sanford Health and Rehab, helping you heal with compassion and expertise, is Sanford's oldest and longest running nursing care facility. They've been serving the community since the early 60s and maintains a home-like atmosphere dedicated to resident-centered care. 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So many things to do 7 days a week. And all you have to do is just go over, see what they've got to offer, and decide that you want to come over several days a week. It's a good place to be any time of the week. Are you in the market for some good transportation? Well, let me tell you about my friend, Javier Ventura, at JB's Auto Sales and Repair on South Warner Boulevard. He's got the best used vehicles, not just in Lee County, but anywhere. He makes sure that you get the best when you come to him for a vehicle. You don't want to get a vehicle that carries you a little ways and then puts you down. You need something that's going to carry you and bring you home safely. And their motto is, we service what we sell. So you don't have to worry if you get that car and something happens, you take it back over there to Javier, and he will make sure that it's in excellent running condition when you leave. It's such a good place to go. If you even have an old junk car at home that you are thinking, sure wish I could get that fixed up and I could use it again. Well, he restores all kinds of vehicles. He brings them back so that they look just like a new vehicle. Also, his vehicles have a clean, they're durable, excellent running condition, new paint jobs, new tires and batteries and alignment. He also makes keys and provides towing and air conditioning services. He's got many good deals on the lot, one just for you. So why not stop in today? 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Just tell them you heard about them on the GP Swap Shop. Don't forget all the programs, the summer programs going on at the library, something for everyone. And finally, to be sure of hitting the target, shoot first and call whatever you hit the target. Have a great weekend.
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0: The Moody Blues and Ride My Seesaw. Thank you, Margaret, for the mailbag. Margaret returns at 12:05 for all the latest here in Central North Carolina. All right, well, it is now 57 minutes after 10 o'clock. We just have a couple of minutes here before the top of the hour. We have reached 80 degrees outside. Winds are out of the southwest at 8-9 miles per hour right now, and the heat index is up to 82 degrees. So all in all, not terrible outside. Dew point in the mid-60s. Was feeling quite muggy out there a little bit earlier, at least to me. It seemed like it was more humid, or dew points were higher than what it actually is reading, but we'll go with what they tell us it is. And that rain showers, it's just not moving very much to the east. It looks like it's going to continue to be off to our west, this shower that's pushing up from South Carolina. It's gone through Charlotte now and is heading towards Asheboro. A few other showers have popped up a little bit further to the east of these, but these are still also going to miss us and end up going closer to Durham. Maybe even between Greensboro and Durham, Burlington, Mebane area. And looks like it's not going to push off to the east to get us any rain here this morning, at least not this particular line of storms. It's moving to the northeast, but it just is not moving to the east quick enough for it to make it over here to us. All right, well, we've had some good items on the program today. Want to thank those who have called in. And we started it off this morning with the 29-foot Prowler camper for $5,000. Phone number is 919-721-0369. Again, that's 919-721-0369 for the 29-foot Prowler camper for $5,000. We also have had a LG gas dryer on, $200 the price for the gas dryer. And that phone number is 919-353-5363. Again, that's 919-353-5363. And we want to thank or congratulate Gene, the winner of our $20 gift card to the Piggly Wiggly for this week. And we asked the impossible question earlier this morning. We did give you the answer just before we left for the news hour there. We gave you the answer, and the answer to the most common baby nickname is Peanut. If you guessed Peanut, you were right. All right, let's go ahead and get you updated on national and international stories. We'll do that here at the top of the hour. We'll be back in a few minutes. We'll get those phone lines back open for you, and we'll go over some June 26 birthdays, and we got a couple of more odd news stories. I don't know if we'll find anything more odd than an escaped giraffe that they can't find in Texas, but we'll see. Swap Shop time is now 11 o'clock.
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2: I'm Dan Warren. Our top story, officials in Venezuela have confirmed that at least 589 people were killed and more than 2,900 were injured following Wednesday's double earthquakes. President Donald Trump has pledged immediate American support. Speaking on the devastation, President Trump confirmed the United States will provide critical disaster relief to help the country recover.
3: We have the strongest military. We took over Venezuela in less than one day, and the oil is flowing, and we're getting along with them great. We're going to, by the way, help them where they're big. They had a tremendous earthquake last night that you read about, massive in Caracas. But we're going to help them out.
2: A fierce battle is shaping up over how California should fund its health care. Voters this November will decide on a high-stakes proposal to hit billionaires with a special one-time 5% tax to fill projected gaps in the state's Medicaid system. Donna Warder has the details.
4: California voters will decide in November whether to hit billionaires with a special tax. The proposal would impose a one-time 5% tax on people whose net worth exceeds $1 billion and who were living in California as of January 1st, 2026. The revenue would mainly fund the state's Medicaid system after federal cuts. The proposal is backed by the Service Employees International Union Healthcare Workers West. Democratic Governor Gavin Newsom opposes the measure. He and many traditional allies of the union say it's a temporary fix and would drive the ultra-wealthy out of California. I'm Donna Warner.
2: Meanwhile, international nuclear watchdogs are looking to restart critical negotiations on global security. Rafael Grossi, the head of the International Atomic Energy Agency, says plans for inspections of Iranian nuclear facilities are slowly getting underway.
5: We have barely initiated conversations with Iran so as to determine what are the modalities, and by modalities we refer to frequency, places to be visited, and so on. So the process, as you know, last weekend we were in Bugenstock in Switzerland, where initial conversations have taken place. So I expect this work to pick up soon.
2: Here in North Carolina, the defending Stanley Cup champion Carolina Hurricanes have officially unveiled their roadmap back to the ice. Sharon Chapman has more.
6: The Carolina Hurricanes will play a condensed 4-game preseason schedule this September, ahead of the upcoming regular season. The shortened slate features a home and home series against both the Florida Panthers and the Nashville Predators. Under a brand new league agreement expanding the regular season, all teams will play fewer exhibition games to limit player injury risks. Local fans can look forward to a special highlight on September 24th when the Hurricanes host Nashville at the First Horizon Coliseum in Greensboro.
2: I'm Dan Warren, and this is Radio Network News.
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0: Now you're weathered for Sanford and surrounding areas. Today we'll have a chance of showers and thunderstorms after 3 p.m. with increasing clouds and highs near 94 degrees. Tonight we'll have a chance of showers and thunderstorms mainly before 10 p.m., partly cloudy with lows at around 71 degrees. Saturday we'll have a chance of showers and thunderstorms after 2 p.m., partly sunny with a high near 97 degrees. And Saturday night we'll have a chance of showers and thunderstorms before 8 p.m., mostly cloudy with lows at around 72 degrees. That's your forecast. I'm meteorologist Tricia Cook.
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0: Welcome back into the Swap Shop. It's hour number four for this Friday. We want to congratulate Gene, the winner of the $20 gift card to the Piggly Wiggly for this week. And next week, we'll give away a birthday cake on Tuesday. That reminds me to remind you to get those birthdays in. And we'll go over some celebrity or well-known personality birthdays coming up here in just a few minutes during the final hour. We'll also get to some things that happened on this date in history. Roadways continue to move just fine all throughout central North Carolina. And the rain that we were watching doesn't look like it's going to reach us. It looks like it's going to push off to our west. But we'll continue to watch it. Some other showers have popped up a little bit further to the east, north of Sanford now. But we'll see if some more showers kind of pop up a little bit further east as this morning goes along. We got some sunshine now out here in Tramway, so we'll expect to see those temperatures start to spike a little bit as we are expecting to be quite warm this afternoon as those temperatures are forecast today to reach into the 90s, mid-90s for us today, mid-90s for Saturday, mid-90s for Sunday, mid-90s for Monday, mid-90s for Tuesday, 100 degrees on Wednesday, 102 degrees on Thursday as we're going to be heading into a very hot 4th of July weekend next weekend. Well, we do have these phone lines are open for you here, 919-775-1050. If you got something at your house you want to sell, give me a call and we will sell it for you. And if you're at something in your house or you don't have something in your house that you want to have in your house, if you're looking for anything, we'll see if we can't help you find what you're looking for. 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And we want to remind you over on our sister station, it's the 50th annual Brick Capital Golf Classic. It's starting tonight with the Champions Dinner. And we'll have coverage of that Champions Dinner tonight at 6:30 on WFJA. Then Saturday, John Hockaday is going to spend a lot of time outside in the sun and in the heat. He'll be out on the course reporting live twice an hour from noon until 6 o'clock, updating you on all the scores and the latest happenings at the Brick Capital Golf Classic. Then on Sunday at noon, John will be back at it again as if he did not get enough sun on Saturday. He'll be out there again on Sunday along with all the golfers soaking in the sun. He'll be providing live twice an hour updates on Sunday of the final round until a champion is crowned. That's the 50th annual Brick Capital Golf Classic this weekend on your home for local sports, Central Carolina's Classic Hits, our sister station, WFJA Classic Hits 105.5. And all that does start this evening. And I want to mention this again as well. Let's see. And yes, we wanted to mention the Salvation Army. We mentioned this during the top of the program. And so got another email from them today saying they were in desperate need of these items. And we wanted to make sure that we get this announcement out there to you as the Salvation Army needs shampoo, conditioner, and lotion, travel or small sizes, toothpaste, bandanas, female sanitary items, fingernail clippers, hair ties, lip balm, gum and mints, rain slickers, brushes, combs, and sunscreen. Now, they need these items donated, and you can go to one of those stores that have the word dollar in it and pick up most of these items or limit these items at a reasonable price. You don't need to buy a whole bunch of them. Just take what you can. 1740 South Horner Boulevard. Let's see if Swap Shop Nation can come together and help out the Salvation Army with these needs that are desperate for them right now and I'm sure are going to become even more desperate as we head into next week's extreme heat on top of the, well, extreme heat that we have now. It's just going to be extremier heat, if extremier is a word. I'll start using it so maybe we can get it in the new words of 2026. 919-775-1050 is our phone number. Give us a call. We'll get your items on the air. We also will put them on the website, too, at WFJA, WWGP. or I'm sorry, WWGPradio.com. I haven't done that a whole lot, but I will do it, I'm sure, a few more times. I'll give you the old email address, just or the old website, because that's what I'm accustomed to saying. Those Salvation Army gifts, though, drop them off 1740 South Horner Boulevard, right here in Sanford. All right, it is now 12 minutes after 11 o'clock here on the Swap Shop, and hope your morning is going well. And we'll get to go over some of the items that were called in earlier in the program here in just a few minutes. But right now, let's see if we can't find another offbeat news story to pass along to you today. And we're going to tell you about North Carolina lottery winners. A pair of North Carolina siblings who use family birthdays to play the lottery together wound up winning a prize of $25,000 a year for life. Winnebow residents Jason and Marcy Lowry told North Carolina Education lottery officials they bought their $2 Lucky for Life ticket from the Easy Way grocery on North Howell Street in Southport. Now, they used a series of numbers representing family birthdays for the ticket and ended up matching all five white balls in the December 27th drawing, saying that we are thrilled that the winning numbers represent special dates, the siblings said. The winners said the prize money would go towards paying bills and funding car and home repairs. All right, $25,000 a year for life. That's pretty good. But I guess they'll have to split it in half. But that's a nice supplement to your retirement. So, congratulations to the sisters. And, or not sisters, siblings. Brother and sister. All right, 919-775-1050. So, congratulations to them. If you are celebrating a birthday on June the 26th, you share a birthday with Derek Jeter. And Derek Jeter is turning 52 years old today. Actor Sean Hayes celebrating his 56th birthday today. Rock singer Chris Isaak is celebrating his 70th birthday today. Former NFL player Michael Vick celebrating his 46th birthday today. Former NFL player Shannon Sharp celebrating his 58th birthday today. And that's going to do it for our June 26th birthdays. If you or a friend or family member have a birthday in the month of June, let me know about it so we can give them a chance to win a birthday cake from Piggly Wiggly. All right, let's go ahead and get a call in right now. Welcome into the program. You're on the air.
1: Hey, John. This is Mary Douglas calling.
0: Hey, Mary.
1: I will put my birthday on there, which was June the 7th. And then I have my grandson, which was June the 22nd. And his name is Cameron Deal.
0: Cameron Dill, June the 22nd.
1: Right. Mine's June 7th.
0: You're June 7th. We're one day apart. I'm June 6th.
1: Oh, okay. Well, I'm a little bit older than you are.
0: Oh, well, we're probably closer than you think.
1: I don't know about that. I'm getting old.
0: Well.
1: Okay. Appreciate your stuff.
0: All right.
1: The number is 984-365-4682.
0: All right. 984-365-4682.
1: That's correct.
0: All right, Mary. Well, happy birthday to you. And what was Cameron's last name?
1: Bill.
0: Bill. Deal or Bill?
1: Yeah, B-E-A-L. Bill.
0: Bill. Bill. All right. Thank you.
1: Okay. Thank you a lot, John. Bye-bye.
0: Bye-bye. And a big happy birthday to Mary Douglas, has celebrated back on June the 7th. Which was a Sunday, And Cameron Bill celebrating a birthday on June the 22nd, or back on June the 22nd. So happy birthday to Mary and Cameron. We hope they have a great year ahead of them. And good luck winning that birthday cake from Piggly Wiggly. We will give that away on Tuesday. And I had something crawling on me a minute ago. That always panics me, especially after being bitten by the brown recluse spider last fall. But I was sitting here, and I was talking to Mary, and all of a sudden I felt something crawling on my neck. And so I reached up to swipe it off, and something fell on the floor, and I never... Didn't see what it was. So I'm guessing it didn't survive after getting pushed off my neck, but maybe it did. I'll keep my feet up off the ground. 919-775-1050. It's 18 minutes after 11 o'clock here on the Swap Shop, and it is still 80 degrees outside. Haven't seen that temperature change much here lately, so let's go back and take a look at the reporting stations around Central North Carolina and see, make sure we're got an accurate temperature there. And, they're showing 81 out at the airport. We got 73 in Ashboro, where they're reporting some light drizzle. 81 degrees and overcast in Harnett County. 85 degrees and partly cloudy at the Fayetteville Airport. 84 degrees at the Moore County Airport. And fair conditions, mostly cloudy at Pope Air Force Base, and 82 degrees. And the Raleigh-Durham International Airport also reporting mostly cloudy conditions and 84 degrees. And winds coming out of the southwest from anywhere from about 3 miles per hour to about 9 miles per hour. So that's what we're looking at as far as the current conditions. And Ashboro is about to get some much heavier rain if they're reporting some light drizzle just at the top of this past hour. They're going to be reporting some heavier rain here coming up soon. And it looks like this rain is going to fall somewhere, maybe even just get to Greensboro and High Point. It's not going to make it as far west as Winston-Salem. And it'll extend to about the Burlington or Mebane area as it works its way between or right around Greensboro towards the Durham area, but doesn't look like it's going to reach into Raleigh. But the good news is it looks like it may go into that area where we're seeing the very exceptional drought conditions, which is some good news, at least for that part. So we got the exceptional drought that once again runs from about Wake County through Durham County and Orange County, just north of Raleigh and right along through Durham. And that's what we were talking about earlier this morning, that's kind of the area that where all the tributaries that go into Jordan Lake and Falls Lake run. And they desperately need some rain through that area. And it looks like this storm or this area of rain, if it does hold together, at least will impact the Jordan Lake. It will certainly go over some of the will certainly go over the Hall River. And also a big Albemarle Creek. Both of those, of course, fall into Jordan Lake. So that's some at least good news, even if we don't end up getting the rain here. At least the metropolitan areas that are fed by those two lakes will be at least able to get some additional rainfall into them. I don't know if Falls Lake's going to get it, but certainly looks like Jordan Lake will be getting some additional rain. All right, we'll keep an eye on that for the next 30 minutes as we roll through the remainder of the program today. Let's go over a few things that happened on this date in history. And we're going to start to 1917 on this date in history. First U.S. troops arrive in France during World War I. In 2016, Panama Canal's third set of locks opens to commercial traffic, doubling the canal's capacity at an estimated cost of $5.25 billion. 1925, Charlie Chaplin's silent film, The Gold Rush, which he writes, directs, and stars in, is released and becomes the fifth highest grossing silent film of all time. And in 2017, in the America's Cup, Emirates team New Zealand defeats Oracle team USA 7-1 in Bermuda, making Peter Burling the youngest helmsman to win the cup, and he did so at the age of just 26. All right, this morning we have the 29-foot Prowler Camper. $5,000 is the price. The phone number to get in touch with Danny is 919-721-0369. Again, that's 919-721-0369. We spoke with Theron this morning, and he has the three-bedroom trailer for rent and needs to rent to someone who can do some handyman work, if possible. That's what he would like to find, because he can't really do the work any longer by himself. So the rent is $800 a month for the three-bedroom trailer. And if you're someone who does handyman work, maybe a good option for you. Looking for a rotary for an antenna. Got a 16-foot wide trampoline. It's got the net that goes around the trampoline, and it is free. Three oak trees cut in 4- and 5-foot sections, also free. Piano needs tuning. A piano that needs tuning is also free. And the number to get in touch with Theron is 719-859-4806. Again, that's 719-859-4806. And we have an LG gas dryer for $200. And the phone number for the LG gas dryer is 919-353-5363. Again, that's 919-353-5363. And let's get another call in right now. Welcome into the Swap Shop. Good morning. You're on the air.
2: Yes, I'd like to run my ad I had yesterday for phone number 919-777-6998.
0: All right. And that's the Husky Toolbox.
2: That's correct.
0: All right. We got it on here for $65.
2: Okay. 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
0: $65 or best offer. 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Thank you, sir.
2: Thank you.
0: All right. 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The phone number 919-777-6998. Again, that's 777-6998. I think it had a kind of a sliding shelf in there too. You can either leave that in or take it out. Again, that's 919-777-6998. And our number 919-775-1050. Well, didn't mention this in sports, because it actually was not on either of the websites that I checked, but I did know about this yesterday, but I didn't think of it as I was putting together my sports report this morning. But if you missed this story, well, the you know, the state in Carolina, in the ACC's infinite wisdom, which seems to be doing everything they can to prevent the ACC from being an exciting conference.

0: this year in the basketball season, as it turns out. It's just that this game is not going to be at either of the school's home floor. And due to just the crazy times we're dealing with in college sports right now, NC State or UNC are planning to meet in Greensboro for a non-conference game. Now, we don't know exactly when it's going to be, but some reports are saying that it will be a mid-December game after the NC State SEC Challenge, or the ACC-SEC Challenge games. And so mid-December is, I think, the time they're shooting for. Game will not be at the Dean Smith Center because they already have a game scheduled for the Dean Smith Center, and that will be an in-conference game. And since they do not do home-and-home with State and Carolina any longer, in order for them to play twice, they have to schedule themselves as non-conference opponents. And they'll do that in Greensboro. Hopefully, the teams will be able to make some money out of this, as this is a non-conference game. Hopefully, they can get a network to pay big bucks for it. And they can certainly sell out the Greensboro Coliseum, since it's not really a long road trip for either State fans or Carolina fans. And there were some rumors of this game being put together over the last several weeks, and some of the other options were possibly that they may play in Charlotte. But that really wouldn't make sense, because Charlotte is not really a town that really is a huge college basketball town. They're much more interested in their Hornets and their Panthers. And I guess their soccer team, I don't even know what the mascot or what the team name is for the soccer team. I'll have to look that up. All right, I think it's just Charlotte FS or something. I don't know. All right, but the two teams will be playing each other, non-conference game in Greensboro, which makes sense because of the history of the Greensboro Coliseum and the Atlantic Coast Conference. So it makes sense that they're playing there. And I don't think Charlotte would have made as much sense because it had just been a longer drive for people in our part of the state to go see the game. And I'm sure they have a good number of State and Carolina fans in Charlotte, but they have a lot of stuff going on in Charlotte anyway. And I think that's just about going to lead us up to our first time out of this hour. Let's tell you about the yard sale. I'm surprised we haven't had more yard sales for this weekend, but I know the yard sales are a little bit more popular in the spring and fall. And we still get some yard sales in the summer, but I know it can get a little hot for some folks over the summer months. Let's go ahead and get to another call before the timeout. Welcome into the Swap Shop. You're on the air.
1: You were talking about nicknames. My son was named Peanut because he was a premature baby about 41 years ago.
0: Oh, really? So you actually had the baby named Peanut for your son?
1: Well, I did not name him. The nurses named him because he was so little.
0: Oh, they named him Peanut because he was little. And, well, I'm glad that everything turned out okay.
1: He is. He's about 6.5 foot tall now and pretty good size.
0: And nobody calls him Peanut anymore.
1: After he got out of kindergarten,
0: yes,
1: he came home and he said, Mom, he says, I've got four names. And he said his name, and the last name was going to be Peanut. I said, well, we'll fix that. We'll quit calling him Peanut.
0: So kindergarten.
1: Too many names. So, too many names to spell.
0: Okay, well, that's funny. Well, I appreciate you calling. I'm glad to know that I now know somebody who's had a nickname for their baby, a Peanut.
1: Yeah, and I want to put a birthday on June. Am I too late?
0: No, we're perfectly fine. Birthday, June birthdays, we'll take those up until Monday.
1: Okay, so Nathan Dickens, June the 16th.
0: June 16th, all right.
1: All righty.
0: And do you want to leave a phone number in case Nathan wins? I can call you up and let you know that he can pick up that cake.
1: Okay, it's 919-258-3118.
0: All right. I thank you so much for calling in, and I appreciate you sharing that story. And kindergarten is the cutoff for Peanut.
1: That's right.
0: All right.
1: have a blessed day.
0: You too. Thank you so much.
1: Bye.
0: Bye-bye. All right. Happy birthday, Nathan Dickens. Celebrated his birthday back on June the 16th, and Nathan will have a shot at winning that birthday cake from

0: Piggly Wiggly, and we will give away that birthday cake on Tuesday. 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And be sure to keep up with them on Facebook as they keep that Facebook page updated on a regular basis. All right, let's go ahead and get one more call in here, then the timeout. Welcome into the Swap Shop. You're on the air.
1: Good morning, John. Good morning. This is Barbara.
0: Hey, Barbara.
1: I've got a birthday tomorrow, June the 27th.
0: June the 27th.
1: And then my husband, Calvin's, would have been Sunday, June the 28th.
0: Calvin's was June 28th.
1: Yeah, he passed away in 87, so 365 days between us.
0: All right, 365. So that made what yours was?
1: 364.
0: So you were June 27th?
1: Uh-huh, and he was June 28th.
0: Yes. Oh, well, that's neat. I guess y'all had a blast celebrating birthdays.
1: Oh, yes. They had to buy us both of us presents at the same time. Okay, I'll let you go.
0: All
1: my
0: right.
1: Number is 919-499-3832.
0: Yes, sir. All right. Well, Barbara, happy birthday to you. You got your birthday coming up tomorrow.
1: Uh-huh.
0: All right. And we'll in memory of Calvin on June the 28th.
1: Yes, sir.
0: All right. Thank you, Barbara. Have
1: okay.
0: A happy birthday.
1: Bye-bye.
0: Bye-bye. All right, Barbara checking in with the birthday on June 27th, and her late husband, Calvin, was born on June the 28th. But that was a lot of fun. And get to fill in. You get to share in his memory over this weekend, too. So that will be nice. I know it's difficult to... certainly lose anybody that you care about tremendously and love, married to, whether it be a parent or child. But also, when you come across times like this, you can remember the good times. And once again, happy birthday to Barbara. We're going to take a quick time out right now, and then we will be back in a few minutes to get to... maybe we'll have a little bit of time to take some phone calls. We've gone a little bit long here right now, so what we're going to try and do is... get this break in here, and then we'll be back in just a few minutes.
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0: All right, well, we just have a couple of minutes left to go before we're going to have to wrap up the swap shop for the work week. Of course, George will be in tomorrow. At 8:05. And that'll be tomorrow morning swap shop for you again. And following the swap shop tomorrow will be Greatest Hits USA. 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Well, we got to take our final time out. We're going to go ahead and do that, and then we'll be back to wrap things up here in just a few minutes. Want to remind you, the 50th annual Brick Capital Golf Classic this weekend on WFJA starts with the Champions Dinner, with coverage of that beginning tonight at 6:30, and then golf from noon until 6 on Saturday and Sunday, beginning at noon until the final round is over and a champion is crowned. That's going to be on WFJA Classic Hits 105.5. Final timeout. We'll be back in a few minutes to wrap things up.
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7: 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Well,

0: right, Beach Boys and Help Me Rhonda. And you know, Beach Boys got a lot of people interested in surfing, but did you know the Beach Boys didn't really surf? Despite the band's massive success with surfing-themed hits in the early 1960s, Brian Wilson, Carl Wilson, Mike Love, and Al Jardine did not surf regularly. Drummer Dennis Wilson was a genuine avid surfer who brought the authentic California beach lifestyle to the band. Of course, Dennis Wilson died drowning. All right, that's going to be just about all the time we have for this edition of the Swap Shop today. And we will be back on Monday morning. I'll be back on Monday morning at 8:05 for another edition of the Swap Shop. George will be in tomorrow morning for Swap Shop from 8:05 until 10:50. And, All right. Well, that's going to do it for this edition of the Swap Shop. Let's check those gas and oil prices. Let you know what we got. We got crude oil is down 4.3%, which works out to $3.09, down to $68.83 per barrel of oil. Gasoline is down nearly 3%, 2.85%, which is an 8-cent drop on the day. Gasoline is at $2.94 per gallon of gas. Well, that's going to do it for this hour of the Swap Shop and this week of the Swap Shop. Glad to have you along with us. We'll have today's postings up there for you about 1 o'clock. And coverage of the Champions Dinner tonight, 6:30 on WFJA for the Brick Capital Golf Classic with updates from noon until 6 on Saturday, noon until on Sunday with John Hockaday. My name's John Mann. As always, my pleasure, privilege, and honor to take your phone calls. Be better.
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0: These announcements are presented to you by Bridges Cameron Funeral Home, 600 West Main Street in Jonesboro, as a service to the community. 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
1: Archie Lee Dalrymple, 79, of Sanford, passed away peacefully Wednesday, June the 24th at his home. He was born in Lee County on May the 28th, 1947, to the late Silas Leroy Dalrymple and Frances Louise Stack Dalrymple. In addition to his parents, he was preceded in death by his brothers, Carlton Leroy Dalrymple and Charles Raymond Dalrymple, James Franklin Dalrymple, and Clyde Eugene Dalrymple. He is survived by his wife, Gloria, son, Brian Dalrymple of Sanford, and daughter, Amy Adams, and husband, Adam of Sanford, sister, Sarah Godfrey of Sanford, brother, Ernest Dalrymple, and wife, Carolyn of Sanford, brother-in-law, Gerald Thomas. He dearly loved his three grandchildren, Bryson, Chase, and Bella. In addition, two step-grandsons, Dylan and Seth Adams. Archie was the owner of Archie Dalrymple Plumbing Company. He left the plumbing field to become a Sanford building inspector. He worked for the city of Sanford for 20-plus years. He then took a job working for the Pantry convenience store chain. He worked more than 25 years in the construction department until his retirement. Archie was a veteran and served in the Army Reserves. He loved the outdoors. He enjoyed working his garden and going fishing. He would fish for hours. Later, he became an avid golfer, a game he said he would never play. He became a good golfer, and he played in some tournaments, winning a couple of trophies. Now, the family will receive friends on Sunday, June the 28th, from 1 o'clock until 1:50 at Shallow Well Church. The funeral service will follow at 2 p.m. with Reverend Robert Thomas and Reverend Ronnie Bird officiating, and burial will be in the Kelly Family Cemetery. Arrangements are by Bridges Cameron Funeral Home, and condolences may be made at bridgescameronfuneralhome.com. Robert Edward Bill Sr. or Bobby, 64, of Sanford, passed away on Wednesday, June the 24th at his home. He was born in Newport News, Virginia on June the 5th, 1962, to the late Billy Russell Bill Sr. and Virginia Irene Adams Bill. He was also preceded in death by his brother, Billy R. Bill Jr. Bobby was a dedicated truck driver who spent many years on the road, taking pride in his work and the people he met along the way. He had a special love for dogs, which brought him great companionship and joy throughout his life. In his free time, he enjoyed vacationing in Maggie Valley, where he cherished the beauty of the mountains. He was also an avid fan of NASCAR and rarely missed a race. Above all, Bobby loved his family. He treasured the time spent with those he cared about and will be remembered for his devotion, kindness, and the many memories he created with his loved ones. He'll be deeply missed by his family, friends, and all who knew him. He is survived by his wife, Deborah Bill, his son, BJ Bill, and wife, Caitlin, his sisters, Lisa Crabtree and husband, John, Peggy McInnes and husband, Rowdy, his grandchildren, Virginia Bill, Haley Crabtree, and Jamie Crabtree, and Randy Baker and wife, Angela, who was like a brother to him. The family received friends on Sunday, June the 28th, from 1 o'clock until 1:50 at Bridges Cameron Funeral Home, and a funeral service to honor Bobby's life will follow at 2 o'clock, officiated by Reverend Wesley Thomas. Interment will follow at the Morris Chapel United Methodist Church Cemetery. Arrangements are by Bridges Cameron Funeral Home, and condolences may be made at bridgescameronfuneralhome.com.

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3: I'm Dan Warren. Our top story, officials in Venezuela have confirmed that at least 589 people were killed and more than 2,900 were injured following Wednesday's double earthquakes. President Donald Trump has pledged immediate American support. Speaking on the devastation, President Trump confirmed the United States will provide critical disaster relief to help the country recover.
4: We have the strongest military. We took over Venezuela in less than one day. And the oil is flowing, and we're getting along with them great.
3: Cover.
4: We have the strongest military. We took over Venezuela in less than one day. And the oil is, we're going to, by the way, help them with their big, they had a tremendous earthquake.

0: last night that you read about massive in Caracas, but we're going to help them out.
1: A fierce battle is shaping up over how California should fund its health care. Voters this November will decide on a high-stakes proposal to hit billionaires with a special one-time 5% tax to fill projected gaps in the state's Medicaid system. Donna Warder has the details.
2: California voters will decide in November whether to hit billionaires with a special tax. The proposal would impose a one-time 5% tax on people whose net worth exceeds $1 billion and who were living in California with a special tax. The proposal would impose a one-time 5% tax on people whose net worth exceeds $1 billion and who were living in California as of January 1st, 2026. The revenue would mainly fund the state's Medicaid system after federal cuts. The proposal is backed by the Service Employees International Union Healthcare Workers West. Democratic Governor Gavin Newsom opposes the measure. He and many traditional allies of the union say it's a temporary fix and would drive the ultra-wealthy out of California. I'm Donna Warner.
1: Meanwhile, international nuclear watchdogs are looking to restart critical negotiations on global security. Rafael Grossi, the head of the International Atomic Energy Agency, says plans for inspections of Iranian nuclear facilities are slowly getting underway.
3: We have barely initiated conversations with Iran so as to determine what are the modalities, and by modalities we refer to frequency, places to be visited, and so on. So the process, as you know, last weekend we were in Bugenstock in Switzerland, where initial conversations have taken place. So I expect this work to pick up soon.
1: Here in North Carolina, the defending Stanley Cup champion Carolina Hurricanes have officially unveiled their roadmap back to the ice. Sharon Chapman has more.
4: The Carolina Hurricanes will play a condensed four-game preseason schedule this September, ahead of the upcoming regular season. The shortened slate features a home-and-home series against both the Florida Panthers and the Nashville Predators. Under a brand new league agreement expanding the regular season, all teams will play fewer exhibition games to limit player injury risks. Local fans can look forward to a special highlight on September 24th when the Hurricanes host Nashville at the First Horizon Coliseum in Greensboro.
1: I'm Dan Warren, and this is Radio Network News.
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1: Now you're weathered for Sanford and surrounding areas. Today we'll have a chance of showers and thunderstorms after 3 p.m. with increasing clouds and highs near 94 degrees. Tonight we'll have a chance of showers and thunderstorms mainly before 10 p.m., partly cloudy with lows at around 71 degrees. Saturday we'll have a chance of showers and thunderstorms after 2 p.m., partly sunny with a high near 97 degrees. And Saturday night we'll have a chance of showers and thunderstorms before 8 p.m., mostly cloudy with lows at around 72 degrees. That's your forecast. I'm meteorologist Tricia.
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1: It's going to be a hot weekend ahead. The heat and humidity return, and with them the chance for afternoon thunderstorms. The greatest chance for severe storms comes on tomorrow, and it's already been designated a weather alert day. It will be hotter through this weekend, and we'll see chances for scattered storms. The greatest chance for severe storms comes tomorrow. Intense heat is in store for the 4th of July. A new drought monitor released yesterday shows little change from last week, with parts of the triangle still in the highest drought category despite Tuesday's downpour. Today we're looking at scattered showers and storms sometime this afternoon with highs in the mid-90s. Saturday, hotter with highs in the mid to upper 90s. Late day scattered storms, some may be stronger or severe. Sunday, highs in the low to mid-90s. Scattered showers and storms later in the day. Highs will climb for the start of the weekend. Today, again, will be hotter with highs in the mid-90s and isolated afternoon storm chances. The weekend won't be a washout, but rain chances are decent each day. With the ongoing drought, this is certainly good news. Scattered showers and storms are possible with the boundary stalled near the area starting today, but we won't see a washout at any point over the weekend. Things really heat up by tomorrow when we reach the upper 90s. And the stronger storms can't be ruled out this weekend, with damaging wind gusts being the main threat. Highs won't be as hot in the low mid-90s by Sunday, and we'll have similar temperatures to start next week. It's likely that high pressure anchors itself over the eastern two-thirds of the country heading into the final days of June. Recent rain did little to ease an extreme drought in central North Carolina. Yesterday's drought update shows. Remember, there was no change between last week and this week except for a 1% drop in the extreme drought coverage area. In fact, 7% of the state is still under exceptional drought, which is the highest category. In an extreme drought, major crop and pasture losses are expected. Reservoirs and wells are at very low levels, and many municipalities limit water use. The U.S. Drought Monitor is an aggregation of measurements including precipitation, soil moisture, evaporation, temperature, and reservoir levels that classifies conditions at six levels. It would take more than 15 inches of rain to catch up on the deficit, and much of central North Carolina is likely to remain in a drought through September. For the remainder of the seven-day forecast, Saturday scattered storms, highs in the low 90s. Monday, mostly cloudy skies with a few storms possible, highs in the low 90s. Tuesday, mostly sunny skies with an isolated storm possible, highs in the 90s. Wednesday, partly cloudy and a little less humid and maybe not as hot, highs in the mid-80s to 90s. Then Thursday, partly cloudy and a little less humid and maybe not as hot with highs in the 80s to 90s. And then, of course, the hot July 4th weekend. A serious accident occurred yesterday off US 1 near Peewidge Road. US 1 was closed around 4:30 at Peewidge Road, which caused delays back to New Hill and Harleman Road in Wake County. We have no reports of injuries. Many emergency personnel were on the scene. Well, the Broadway Bandit is back behind bars. According to information, the man is back in jail. He was a convicted felon from Broadway and now is facing more than 50 new felony charges involving stolen guns after an investigation by the Harnett County Sheriff's Office into a break-in at a local landscaping business. Robbie Edward Patterson, 64, of Yankee Lane, is charged with 18 counts of felony possession of a stolen firearm, 28 counts of felony larceny of a firearm, felony safe cracking, and possession of a firearm by a felon. According to court records, the new charges stem from a break-in at the business office of Taylor's Landscaping on Lawrence Road and Broadway. Arrest warrants allege Patterson broke into the business between May 22nd and 24th, stealing cash, firearms, and important documents with a combined value of about $90,000. He was initially arrested on charges of felony breaking and entering, conspiring to commit felony breaking and entering, felony possessing stolen property, committing felony larceny after breaking and entering, and committing felony larceny of a firearm. On May 29th, he was ordered held under a $125,000 secured bond. He posted bond June 5th and was released from the Harnett County Detention Center. Authorities served Patterson with 48 additional charges this week. He was taken back into custody and placed under a new $100,000 secured bond. He appeared this week in Harnett County District Court before Judge Jason Kimball for a first appearance on the latest charges. The court-appointed attorney Stillo to represent him scheduled a probable cause hearing for July 14th and left the bond unchanged at $100,000 secured. As of yesterday morning, he remained in the Harnett County Detention Center awaiting his next court appearance. The latest warrants describe the stolen firearms and an assortment of long guns, handguns, and pistols. According to the North Carolina Department of Adult Correction, Patterson has felony convictions dating back to 1988 and 1999, including possession of a Schedule II controlled substance in Cumberland County, prison escape in Hope County, assault on a police officer in Lee County, possession of stolen property and assault on a law enforcement officer in Harnett County, and breaking and entering with larceny in Lee County. State prison records indicate Patterson entered the Division of Prisons in October 88. He was late paroled and completed his supervision in February of 94. The Department of Adult Correction also lists Patterson as being known by the names Robert Edward Patterson and Rabbit Patterson. A former Harnett County woman has been charged with kidnapping in an alleged domestic incident. The woman of Ghana is facing multiple felony and misdemeanor charges after an alleged domestic violence incident involving a three-year-old child. Belinda Ray Thorne, 38, of Ghana, is charged with felony second-degree kidnapping, felony attempted first-degree burglary, felony restraint, felony breaking and entering to terrorize or injure, two counts of misdemeanor second-degree trespassing, two counts of misdemeanor injury to personal property, and resisting a public officer. Andrew Police Department officer Serdik and Villatoro filed the charges. According to arrest warrants, the incident occurred at a residence on Whetstone Drive in Andrew. Thorne is accused of kidnapping a three-year-old boy and attempting to break into the home with the intent to commit a felony inside. The warrants allege she remained on the property after being ordered to leave by the lawful occupant. The warrants further allege Thorne unlawfully restrained the child and transported him away from the residence. Police Lieutenant Daniel Hamm said the incident stemmed from a domestic dispute and that the child was not injured. Thorne was initially held without bond after being booked into the Harnett County Detention Center during a first appearance hearing yesterday. Judge Travis Wheeler set Thorne's bond at $30,000 secured and scheduled a probable cause hearing for July 14. Court records indicate Thorne posted bond yesterday morning and was released. More news after this.
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1: It's about that time. All these budgets have to be taken care of and ready for operation by July 1. And many boards will be having meetings the first part of next week to make sure that they have everything in order. The Lee County Board of Commissioners will meet in special session Monday at 6 p.m. Several other boards are meeting. The Irwin Board of Commissioners has called a special meeting for 6 p.m. Monday also. The town of Andrew has adopted a budget based on property values from the latest revaluation. The Sanford City Council this week looked at ways to trim a proposed budget to offset increases to property taxes and utilities. The council reached a consensus During a more than five-hour budget workshop to cap the tax rate increase for the fiscal year 26-27 at 1.5 cents and to reduce the utility rate increase to 6.5%. The workshop was scheduled after the council voted during last week's city council meeting to table the proposed budget after concerns were raised about increases in property tax rate, utilities, and fees. During the public hearing on the budget last week, Assistant City Manager Beth Kelly presented some highlights of the proposed budget, which included a 3-cent increase on property taxes in the city, a $10 increase in solid waste fees, and a 7% increase in water and wastewater rates. Under the proposed tax increase, which would raise the tax rate to 56.5 cents per $100 valuation, would mean a household with a $250,000 value would pay about $75 more in property taxes next year. The 7% hike in water rates would result in an average increase of $5.12 a month for services. Kelly said the proposed increases were due to increases in operating costs, cost of living increases for city employees, and additional positions in the city that need to be filled. City Manager Hal Higbert during the workshop presented council with several items that could potentially be cut from budget and lower the tax rate increases. One of the budget items Higbert spoke of is an increase in the proposed budget of about $3 million for road resurfacing in the city. Mayor Pro Tem Byron Buckles said the reduction would not greatly reduce Sanford's maintenance of the city's 160 miles of surface streets. Councilman Mark Okonosha said he was concerned that the 7th increase in water rates would cause residents as much of a financial burden as the proposed tax increase. Councilman Walter Ferguson asked during the meeting if some of the budget items, like the request for the 3 new positions in the Sanford Fire Department, could be funded using the city's existing fund balance. Kelly advised against using the fund balance for recurring expenses like salaries and yearly operating expenses. Council agreed to direct staff to CSP the property tax increase at 1.5 cents and to reduce the utility rate increase to 6.5%. Kelly will present council with a list of proposed reductions, delays, and eliminations. The council must approve a budget by the June 30th deadline. The new fiscal year budget will go into effect July 1. Broadway residents will see a 3-cent increase in their tax rates after the town commission has approved the 26-27 budget of $2,172,090. The rate increase reflects the challenges of maintaining services amid rising costs in nearly all areas. That's according to town manager John Godfrey. The 3-cent increase brings the town tax rate to 49 cents per $100 of assessed property value. That means a home valued at $250,000 could expect an increase of about $75 in property taxes. Commissioner Wendy Bryan cast a lone vote against the budget at the meeting, saying she believed the tax rate should be higher. She said, "We must look critically at what a 3-cent increase leaves on the table. A minimal increase risk underfunding the very core of what makes Broadway a safe, vibrant, and reliable place to live. The 3-cent hike doesn't provide the money needed for infrastructure to draw residential and some business development." She said, "We will remain stuck in this holding pattern until we make a difficult, clear, and proactive plan to increase our wastewater capacity. This pattern means yearly tax increases just to maintain our current services. The single most important key to unlocking Broadway's potential is expanding the wastewater treatment and sewer infrastructure. Other needs include emergency services to allow a competitive recruitment and equipment and preventative infrastructure maintenance." The budget does include allocations from the town's fund balance, $1.9 million for new vehicles for the police and public works departments. And finally, an Irwin woman is facing multiple charges following a crash that killed a gunman who was attempting to fix a deflated tire. Kristen Louise Gainey, 37, of Irwin, is charged with felony death by motor vehicle and driving while impaired. Online court records indicate she's charged with reckless driving to endanger people or property, driving without an operator's license, possessing drug paraphernalia, littering, failure to reduce speed to avoid a collision, and driving with unsafe tires. The crash claimed the life of Javen Lavelle Wynn, 25, of Dunn. According to the North Carolina State Highway Patrol, Wynn was standing near the trunk of a disabled 2013 Cadillac XTS on Dorman Road, attempting to retrieve an air compressor to inflate a partially deflated tire when he and the vehicle were struck by a westbound 2006 Nissan Altima driven by Ganey. Firefighters, rescue technicians, and paramedics with Dunn Emergency Services responded to the crash at 11:23 p.m. at the intersection of Dorman Road and Arrowhead Road. A preliminary investigation found Ganey was traveling west on Dorman when she approached the Cadillac, which was stopped partially in the travel lane and facing west. Investigators said Ganey failed to reduce speed, striking Wynn before colliding with the rear of the Cadillac. Following the collision, both vehicles came to rest in the roadway. Wynn became trapped beneath the engine compartment of the Nissan and was pronounced dead at the scene. Ganey was transported by Dunn Emergency Services to Betsy Johnson with minor injuries. The driver of the Cadillac, Trayvon Stevenson, 25, of Dunn, and three passengers were treated at the scene and released. Larry said impairment related to intravenous drug use is suspected to have been a contributing factor in the crash. You've been listening to the Noon News, brought to you Monday through Friday at this time by Central Electric Membership Corporation, a Touchstone Energy Cooperative. 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

Serving up the greatest hits of the 60s, the 70s, and more. We'll keep it simple. Make it a black and white world. Just so you know, so you don't get your colors confused. Black is black. It's Los Bravos.

0: Hey, it's just you and me. Were you expecting anyone else? Chicago, and this is Bill. Coming up, we got the emotions and the best of my love.
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0: Yes, it is. It's a wild and crazy world at that, too. Getting crazier by the second. This is Bill Knight. Coming up, we got Roy Orbison and the Pretty
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0: 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Maybe you should rock your baby, because if you don't, George will. As a matter of fact, George McRae, coming up next.
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2: I'm Zaria Holloman. Officials in Venezuela have confirmed that at least 589 people were killed and more than 2,900 were injured following Wednesday's double earthquakes. President Donald Trump has pledged immediate American support. Speaking on the devastation, President Trump has confirmed the United States will provide critical disaster relief to help the country recover.
3: We have the strongest military. We took over Venezuela in less than one day, and the oil is flowing, and we're getting along with them great. We're going to, by the way, help them with their big. They had a tremendous earthquake last night that you read about, massive in Caracas, but we're going to help them out.
2: Former Trump administration National Security Advisor John Bolton has pled guilty to illegally retaining classified information, sealing a deal that could allow him to avoid a prison term, Sagar Magani reports.
4: Ex-Trump National Security Advisor John Bolton has pleaded guilty to illegally retaining classified information. Bolton was charged last year with 18 counts of either keeping or disseminating classified information, including sharing notes with relatives as he wrote a book. He's reached a plea deal that could let him avoid prison time. Bolton served more than a year in the first Trump administration, capping a career in which the Justice Department's Hayden O'Byrne says he held positions of enormous public trust.
5: John Bolton betrayed that trust in extraordinary fashion.
4: Bolton was among other Trump adversaries facing federal charges in the president's second term, though some...
6: Now you're weathered for Sanford and surrounding areas. Today we'll have a chance of showers and thunderstorms after 3 p.m. with increasing clouds and highs near 94 degrees. Tonight we'll have a chance of showers and thunderstorms mainly before 10 p.m., partly cloudy with lows at around 71 degrees. Saturday we'll have a chance of showers and thunderstorms after 2 p.m., partly sunny with a high near 97 degrees. And Saturday night we'll have a chance of showers and thunderstorms before 8 p.m., mostly cloudy with lows at around 72 degrees. That's your forecast. I'm meteorologist Tricia Cook.

My baby, she don't care. Well, most of the time anyway. Then she proves me wrong. Those are the Beatles, and this is Bill Knight. Here to let my baby build me up, you know? Because I need a good build-up right now. Foundations.

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0: Oh, baby. Stacks, and this is Bill Knight, feeling it's time for a ride. Got to fire up the buggy, little dude Scoop. The Beach Boys coming up for us next.
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7: I'm Zaria Holloman. Officials in Venezuela have confirmed that at least 589 people were killed and more than 2,900 were injured following Wednesday's double earthquakes. President Donald Trump has pledged immediate American support. Speaking on the devastation, President Trump has confirmed the United States will provide critical disaster relief to help the country recover.
8: We have the strongest military. We took over Venezuela in less than one day, and the oil is flowing, and we're getting along with them great. We're going to, by the way, help them with their big. They had a tremendous earthquake last night that you read about, massive in Caracas. But we're going to help them out.
7: Former Trump administration National Security Advisor John Bolton has pled guilty to illegally retaining classified information, sealing a deal that could allow him to avoid a prison term, Sagar Magani reports.
9: Ex-Trump National Security Advisor John Bolton has pleaded guilty to illegally retaining classified information. Bolton was charged last year with 18 counts of either keeping or disseminating classified information, including sharing notes with relatives as he wrote a book. He's reached a plea deal that could let him avoid prison time. Bolton served more than a year in the first Trump administration, capping a career in which the Justice Department's Hayden O'Byrne says he held positions of enormous public trust.
10: John Bolton betrayed that trust in extraordinary fashion.
9: Bolton was among other Trump adversaries facing federal charges in the president's second term, though some cases have fallen apart. Sagar Magani, Washington.
7: International nuclear watchdogs are looking to restart critical negotiations on global security. Rafael Grossi, the head of the International Atomic Energy Agency, says plans for inspections of Iranian nuclear facilities are slowly getting underway.
11: We have barely initiated conversations with Iran so as to determine what are the modalities, and by modalities we refer to frequency, places to be visited, and so on. So the process, as you know, last weekend, we were in Bugenstock in Switzerland, where initial conversations have taken place. So I expect this work to pick up soon.
7: Here in North Carolina, two firefighters were injured in a house fire that broke out early Friday morning in Garner. The fire was reported just before 6:15 a.m. in the 9500 block of Old Cascade Drive. Reportedly, when crews arrived, they found heavy flames coming from the front of the home. The man who lives at the house said his smoke detectors alerted him, allowing him to get out safely without injury. Authorities said two firefighters were hurt and treated at the scene. Luckily, the crews were able to bring the fire under control within 15 to 20 minutes. I'm Zaria Holloman, and this is Radio Network News.
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4: Midway Tire and Auto, keeping you safe on the road, rain or shine. We're going to have a 30% chance of scattered showers and thunderstorms through the rest of the afternoon. Our skies will be mostly cloudy with a high of 94 degrees and a southwestern breeze at 5 to 10 miles an hour. Our rain chances will stay at around 30% overnight. Our lows will be back down to 71 degrees with partly cloudy conditions. And another 30% chance of rain for our Saturday afternoon. We'll be partly sunny with highs reaching up to 97 degrees and a heat index of 102. A 60% chance of showers Saturday night with lows down to 72 degrees. That's the forecast. I'm meteorologist Scott Cook.
5: If

Feel like we're on a mystical journey. Bill Knight serving up the greatest hits of the 60s, 70s, and more. I'll have a little more love, please. It's Olivia.

0: Oh, yeah, it is. Wonderful world. It's Louis Armstrong, and this is Bill Dye. Coming up, we got Stevie Wonder for Once in My Life.
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0: He's the guitar man. You know, he knows all the cool riffs, the ones the chicks dig. And if they start to catch on that it's a simple riff, he's got some cool moves to go along with it, don't you know? That's Brad, and this is Bill Nye. Coming up, Gary Lewis and the Playboys.
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I love you, woman. It's John Lennon, and this is Bill Knight. How are you? Coming up, the Island Girl. We got Elton John next.

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2: I'm Zaria Holloman. Officials in Venezuela have confirmed that at least 589 people were killed and more than 2,900 were injured following Wednesday's double earthquakes. President Donald Trump has pledged immediate American support. Speaking on the devastation, President Trump has confirmed the United States will provide critical disaster relief to help the country recover.
3: We have the strongest military. We took over Venezuela in less than one day, and the oil is flowing, and we're getting along with them great. We're going to, by the way, help them with their big. They had a tremendous earthquake last night that you read about, massive in Caracas. But we're going to help them out.
2: Former Trump administration National Security Advisor John Bolton has pled guilty to illegally retaining classified information, sealing a deal that could allow him to avoid a prison term, Sagar Magani reports.
4: Ex-Trump National Security Advisor John Bolton has pleaded guilty to illegally retaining classified information. Bolton was charged last year with 18 counts of either keeping or disseminating classified information, including sharing notes with relatives as he wrote a book. He's reached a plea deal that could let him avoid prison time. Bolton served more than a year in the first Trump administration, capping a career in which the Justice Department's Hayden O'Byrne says he held positions of enormous public trust.
5: John Bolton betrayed that trust in extraordinary fashion.
4: Bolton was among other Trump adversaries facing federal charges in the president's second term, though some cases have fallen apart. Sagar Magani, Washington.
2: International nuclear watchdogs are looking to restart critical negotiations on global security. Rafael Grossi, the head of the International Atomic Energy Agency, says plans for inspections of Iranian nuclear facilities are slowly getting underway.
6: We have barely initiated conversations with Iran so as to determine what are the modalities, and by modalities we refer to frequency, places to be visited, and so on. So the process, as you know, last weekend we were in Bugenstock in Switzerland, where initial conversations have taken place, so I expect this work to pick up soon.
2: Here in North Carolina, two firefighters were injured in a house fire that broke out early Friday morning in Garner. The fire was reported just before 6:15 a.m. in the 9500 block of Old Cascade Drive. Reportedly, when crews arrived, they found heavy flames coming from the front of the home. The man who lives at the house said his smoke detectors alerted him, allowing him to get out safely without injury. Authorities said two firefighters were hurt and treated at the scene. Luckily, the crews were able to bring the fire under control within 15 to 20 minutes. I'm Zaria Holloman, and this is Radio Network News.
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5: Midway Tire and Auto, keeping you safe on the road, rain or shine. We're going to have a 30% chance of scattered showers and thunderstorms through the rest of the afternoon. Our skies will be mostly cloudy with a high of 94 degrees and a southwestern breeze at 5 to 10 miles an hour. Our rain chances will stay at around 30% overnight. Our lows will be back down to 71 degrees with partly cloudy conditions. And another 30% chance of rain for our Saturday afternoon. We'll be partly sunny with highs reaching up to 97 degrees and a heat index of 102. A 60% chance of showers Saturday night with lows down to 72 degrees. That's the forecast. I'm meteorologist Scott Cook.

0: White Plains and my baby loves lovin'. Good afternoon. It's time for our calendar countdown. We've got 4 days until Friendship Day, 8 days until the big party, July 4th, and 30 days until Parents' Day. More of the greatest music of all time. We got it coming up.
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0: Three Dog Night and Shambhala. Let's see who's celebrating birthdays today. Billy Davis Jr. of the Fifth Dimension is 88. Brenda Holloway is 80. Actor Robert Davi is 75. Mick Jones of The Clash is 71. Chris Isaac turns 70. Patti Smythe is 69. Nick Offerman, you might remember him from Parks and Recreation, he is 56. And born on this day in 1909, Elvis Presley's manager, Colonel Tom Parker. If today is your day, on behalf of all of us here, we wish you a very happy birthday.
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0: I'm Margaret Murchison with the news. Of the more than 500 hospitals nationwide that have been issued warnings or requests for corrective action by the Trump administration for noncompliance with pricing transparency requirements, 11 are right here in North Carolina. The list also indicates for each hospital whether a warning or a request for corrective action has been issued. Hospitals could be fined up to $2 million annually should they fail to comply. The list was obtained by the Associated Press and reported among those accused of noncompliance include Cape Valley Medical Center in Fayetteville, Catawba Valley Medical Center in Hickory, ECU Health Beaufort Hospital in Washington, ECU Health Medical Center in Greenville, First Health Montgomery Memorial Hospital in Troy, First Health Moore Regional Hospital in Pinehurst, Fry Regional Medical Center in Hickory, Holly Hill Hospital in Raleigh, J. Arthur Dosher Memorial Hospital in Southport, Kernersville Medical Center in Kernersville, Veritas Collaborative LLC in Durham. It was a serious accident on US 1 at Pea Ridge Road yesterday afternoon around 4:30. It caused delays back to New Hill and Holloman Road in Wake County. We have no information on whether there were injuries. A lot of emergency personnel were on site. First Health of the Carolinas and Lung Cancer Initiative are proud to announce a partnership to launch the Screening Saves program across the Sand Hills region, bringing increased awareness, education, and access to lung screening for residents and healthcare providers throughout Central North Carolina. Screening Saves is a statewide initiative launched by Lung Cancer Initiative in 2024 to raise awareness and leverage partnerships with healthcare providers like First Health to improve lung screening rates through community engagement and healthcare provider education. Through this partnership, First Health and LCI will work together to promote early detection of lung cancer and reduce barriers that prevent high-risk individuals from receiving potentially life-saving screenings. And 11 members of the Chatham Charter Senior Beta Chapter participated in the National Beta Convention held June 16th through 20th in Nashville, Tennessee. The 2026 convention themed Wired for Success welcomed thousands of attendees from across the nation for a week of competition, celebration, and student achievement. The National Beta Convention provides opportunities for students in grades 4 through 12 to showcase their talents through individual and team competitions, leadership experiences, service initiatives, networking opportunities, and educational programming. The annual event brings together top performing students who have advanced through state conventions and earned the opportunity to compete on the national stage. And for a look at the weather.
1: Midway Tire and Auto, keeping you safe on the road, rain or shine. We're going to have a 30% chance of scattered showers and thunderstorms through the rest of the afternoon. Our skies will be mostly cloudy with a high of 94 degrees and a southwestern breeze at 5 to 10 miles an hour. Our rain chances will stay at around 30% overnight. Our lows will be back down to 71 degrees with partly cloudy conditions. And another 30% chance of rain for our Saturday afternoon. We'll be partly sunny with highs reaching up to 97 degrees and a heat index of 102. A 60% chance of showers Saturday night with lows down to 72 degrees. That's the forecast. I'm meteorologist Scott Cook.
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2: I'm Zaria Holloman.
3: Officials in Venezuela have confirmed that at least 589 people were killed and more than 2,900 were injured following Wednesday's double earthquakes. President Donald Trump has pledged immediate American support. Speaking on the devastation, President Trump has confirmed the United States will provide critical disaster relief to help the country recover.
4: We have the strongest military. We took over Venezuela in less than one day. And the oil is flowing, and we're getting along with them great. We're going to, by the way, help them where they're big. They had a tremendous earthquake last night that you read about, massive in Caracas. But we're going to help them out.
3: Former Trump administration National Security Advisor John Bolton has pled guilty to illegally retaining classified information, sealing a deal that could allow him to avoid a prison term, Sagar Magani reports.
5: Ex-Trump National Security Advisor John Bolton has pleaded guilty to illegally retaining classified information. Bolton was charged last year with 18 counts of either keeping or disseminating classified information, including sharing notes with relatives as he wrote a book. He's reached a plea deal that could let him avoid prison time. Bolton served more than a year in the first Trump administration, capping a career in which the Justice Department's Hayden O'Byrne says he held positions of enormous public trust.
6: John Bolton betrayed that trust in extraordinary fashion.
5: Bolton was among other Trump adversaries facing federal charges in the president's second term, though some cases have fallen apart. Sagar Magani, Washington.
3: International nuclear watchdogs are looking to restart critical negotiations on global security. Rafael Grossi, the head of the International Atomic Energy Agency, says plans for inspections of Iranian nuclear facilities are slowly getting underway.
7: We have barely initiated conversations with Iran so as to determine what are the modalities, and by modalities we refer to frequency, places to be visited, and so on. So the process, as you know, last weekend we were in Bugenstock in Switzerland, where initial conversations have taken place, so I expect this work to pick up soon.
3: Here in North Carolina, two firefighters were injured in a house fire that broke out early Friday morning in Garner. The fire was reported just before 6:15 a.m. in the 9500 block of Old Cascade Drive. Reportedly, when crews arrived, they found heavy flames coming from the front of the home. The man who lives at the house said his smoke detectors alerted him, allowing him to get out safely without injury. Authorities said two firefighters were hurt and treated at the scene. Luckily, the crews were able to bring the fire under control within 15 to 20 minutes. I'm Zaria Holloman, and this is Radio Network News.
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4: Now your weather forecast for Sanford and surrounding areas. We're going to have a 30% chance of scattered showers and thunderstorms through the rest of the afternoon. Our skies will be mostly cloudy with a high of 94 degrees and a southwestern breeze at 5 to 10 miles an hour. Our rain chances will stay at around 30% overnight. Our lows will be back down to 71 degrees with partly cloudy conditions. And another 30% chance of rain for our Saturday afternoon. We'll be partly sunny with highs reaching up to 97 degrees and a heat index of 102. A 60% chance of showers Saturday night with lows down to 72 degrees. That's the forecast. I'm meteorologist Scott Cook.

0: Al Green and Tired of Being Alone. Good afternoon. Let's see what's on the calendar tomorrow. And apparently you're not supposed to be lonely. I can't direct you on how to deal with this, so I'll just tell you. Tomorrow is Decide to Be Married Day. Right, yeah, see, it could be a big day, or you just move on to something else, like House Paint Touch-Up Day, and tomorrow's National Sunglasses Day. It's going to be another great day.
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0: Elvis Presley in the ghetto. Today there is a special moment in history regarding Elvis. Today is June 26. Let's go back in time and see what happened on this day in music. In 1977, Elvis Presley made his last ever live stage appearance when he appeared at the Market Square Arena in Indianapolis. Elvis would die less than 2 months later. The last two songs he performed were Hurt and Bridge Over Troubled Water. Before the show, Elvis was presented with a plaque commemorating the 2 billionth record to come out of RCA's pressing plant. Elvis performing for the last time happened on this day, 49 years ago.
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2: I'm Margaret Murchison with the news. Of the more than 500 hospitals nationwide that have been issued warnings or requests for corrective action by the Trump administration for noncompliance with pricing transparency requirements, 11 are right here in North Carolina. The list also indicates for each hospital whether a warning or a request for corrective action has been issued. Hospitals could be fined up to $2 million annually should they fail to comply. The list was obtained by the Associated Press and reported among those accused of noncompliance include Cape Fear Valley Medical Center in Fayetteville, Catawba Valley Medical Center in Hickory, ECU Health Beaufort Hospital in Washington, ECU Health Medical Center in Greenville, First Health Montgomery Memorial Hospital in Troy, First Health Moore Regional Hospital in Pinehurst, Fry Regional Medical Center in Hickory, Holly Hill Hospital in Raleigh, J. Arthur Dosher Memorial Hospital in Southport, Kernersville Medical Center in Kernersville, Veritas Collaborative LLC in Durham. It was a serious accident on U.S. 1 at Pea Ridge Road yesterday afternoon around 4:30. It caused delays back to New Hill and Holloman Road in Wake County. We have no information on whether there were injuries. A lot of emergency personnel were on site. First Health of the Carolinas and Lung Cancer Initiative are proud to announce a partnership to launch the Screening Saves program across the Sand Hills region, bringing increased awareness, education, and access to lung screening for residents and healthcare providers throughout Central North Carolina. Screening Saves is a statewide initiative launched by Lung Cancer Initiative in 2024 to raise awareness and leverage partnerships with healthcare providers like First Health to improve lung screening rates through community engagement and healthcare provider education. Through this partnership, First Health and LCI will work together to promote early detection of lung cancer and reduce barriers that prevent high-risk individuals from receiving potentially life-saving screenings. And 11 members of the Chatham Charter Senior Beta Chapter participated in the National Beta Convention held June 16th through 20th in Nashville, Tennessee. The 2026 convention themed Wired for Success welcomed thousands of attendees from across the nation for a week of competition, celebration, and student achievement. The National Beta Convention provides opportunities for students in grades 4 through 12 to showcase their talents through individual and team competitions, leadership experiences, service initiatives, networking opportunities, and educational programming. The annual event brings together top-performing students who have advanced through state conventions and earned the opportunity to compete on the national stage. And for a look at the weather.
3: Now your weather forecast for Sanford and surrounding areas. We're going to have a 30% chance of scattered showers and thunderstorms through the rest of the afternoon. Our skies will be mostly cloudy with a high of 94 degrees and a southwestern breeze at 5 to 10 miles an hour. Our rain chances will stay at around 30% overnight. Our lows will be back down to 71 degrees with partly cloudy conditions. And another 30% chance of rain for our Saturday afternoon. We'll be partly sunny with highs reaching up to 97 degrees and a heat index of 102. A 60% chance of showers Saturday night with lows down to 72 degrees. That's the forecast. I'm meteorologist Scott Cook.
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5: I've heard people say that too much of anything is not good for you, baby. 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

was on his way home from Candletop. Been 2 weeks gone and he thought he'd stop at Webb's and have him a drink before he went home to her.

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2: I'm Zaria Holloman. Tragedy has struck in Venezuela after Wednesday's double earthquakes. The devastating 7.2 and 7.5 magnitude earthquakes that struck Venezuela have killed at least 920 people and left thousands injured. While rescue efforts are still ongoing, many more are feared to be dead. Thousands of people have been reported missing, with some of the heaviest damage and casualties in La Guaira, a coastal region north of the capital, Caracas. The earthquake struck 39 seconds apart along the San Sebastian Fault on Venezuela's northern coast. Billionaire Leon Black faces questions from House lawmakers as part of their investigation into Jeffrey Epstein. Black denies any criminal wrongdoing and claims that he was deceived by Epstein. Black was formerly the chief executive of Apollo Global Management and paid Epstein $158 million from 2012 to 2017 for tax and estate planning services. That's according to a 2021 review commissioned by Apollo. Black stepped down from Apollo in 2021 amid fallout over his ties to Epstein. With his closed-door deposition on Friday, Black will become the latest high-profile figure to appear before the House Oversight Committee. A drone strike has occurred on a cargo ship in the Strait of Hormuz amidst the ceasefire, and President Donald Trump says Iran is responsible. The Secretary of State Marco Rubio, along with Israel and Lebanon's ambassadors, is announcing a framework agreement Friday that was described as a first step towards peace following months of conflict between Israel and the Lebanese militant group Hezbollah. The officials did not share details on the agreement that was signed by the Israeli ambassador to the United States and the ambassador of Lebanon to the United States. President Trump says he will place 100% retaliatory tariffs on countries that impose a tax on American companies for their digital services. Sagar Magani has the story.
3: President Trump is threatening a 100% tax on imports from any countries imposing a tax on digital services from American companies. On social media, the president took aim at European nations he says are discussing imminent implementation of taxes on U.S. firms. He's repeatedly pushed back against foreign efforts to either tax or regulate American tech giants and threatened new tariffs last year. This threat comes before his July 4th deadline for the U.S. and European Union to approve a deal capping tariffs on most EU exports at 15%. Digital taxes were not part of that agreement and remain a sticking point. Sagar Magani, Washington.
2: Here in North Carolina, two firefighters were injured in a house fire that broke out early Friday morning in Garner. The fire was reported just before 6:15 a.m. in the 9500 block of Old Cascade Drive. Reportedly, when crews arrived, they found heavy flames coming from the front of the home. The man who lives at the house said his smoke detectors alerted him, allowing him to get out safely without injury. Authorities said two firefighters were hurt and treated at the scene. Luckily, the crews were able to bring the fire under control within 15 to 20 minutes. I'm Zaria Holloman, and this is Radio Network News.
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4: Now your weather forecast for Sanford and surrounding areas. We're going to have a 30% chance of scattered showers and thunderstorms through the rest of the afternoon. Our skies will be mostly cloudy with a high of 94 degrees and a southwestern breeze at 5 to 10 miles an hour. Our rain chances will stay at around 30% overnight. Our lows will be back down to 71 degrees with partly cloudy conditions. And another 30% chance of rain for our Saturday afternoon. We'll be partly sunny with highs reaching up to 97 degrees and a heat index of 102. A 60% chance of showers Saturday night with lows down to 72 degrees. That's the forecast. I'm meteorologist Scott Cook.

The Valentinos were the first to record this, and it was their version that New York DJ Murray the K played for the Rolling Stones that inspired them to record it. It became their first number one hit.

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2: I'm Zaria Holloman. Tragedy has struck in Venezuela after Wednesday's double earthquakes. The devastating 7.2 and 7.5 magnitude earthquakes that struck Venezuela have killed at least 920 people and left thousands injured. While rescue efforts are still ongoing, many more are feared to be dead. Thousands of people have been reported missing, with some of the heaviest damage and casualties in La Guaira, a coastal region north of the capital, Caracas. The earthquake struck 39 seconds apart along the San Sebastian Fault on Venezuela's northern coast. Billionaire Leon Black faces questions from House lawmakers as part of their investigation into Jeffrey Epstein. Black denies any criminal wrongdoing and claims that he was deceived by Epstein. Black was formerly the chief executive of Apollo Global Management and paid Epstein $158 million from 2012 to 2017 for tax and estate planning services. That's according to a 2021 review commissioned by Apollo. Black stepped down from Apollo in 2021 amid fallout over his ties to Epstein. With his closed-door deposition on Friday, Black will become the latest high-profile figure to appear before the House Oversight Committee. A drone strike has occurred on a cargo ship in the Strait of Hormuz amidst the ceasefire, and President Donald Trump says Iran is responsible. The Secretary of State Marco Rubio, along with Israel and Lebanon's ambassadors, is announcing a framework agreement Friday that was described as a first step towards peace following months of conflict between Israel and the Lebanese militant group Hezbollah. The officials did not share details on the agreement that was signed by the Israeli ambassador to the United States and the ambassador of Lebanon to the United States. President Trump says he will place 100% retaliatory tariffs on countries that impose a tax on American companies for their digital services. Sagar Magani has the story.
3: President Trump is threatening a 100% tax on imports from any countries imposing a tax on digital services from American companies. On social media, the president took aim at European nations he says are discussing imminent implementation of taxes on U.S. firms. He's repeatedly pushed back against foreign efforts to either tax or regulate American tech giants and threatened new tariffs last year. This threat comes before his July 4th deadline for the U.S. and European Union to approve a deal capping tariffs on most EU exports at 15%. Digital taxes were not part of that agreement and remain a sticking point. Sagar Magani, Washington.
2: Here in North Carolina, two firefighters were injured in a house fire that broke out early Friday morning in Garner. The fire was reported just before 6:15 a.m. in the 9500 block of Old Cascade Drive. Reportedly, when crews arrived, they found heavy flames coming from the front of the home. The man who lives at the house said his smoke detectors alerted him, allowing him to get out safely without injury. Authorities said two firefighters were hurt and treated at the scene. Luckily, the crews were able to bring the fire under control within 15 to 20 minutes. I'm Zaria Holloman, and this is Radio Network News.
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4: Now your weather forecast for Sanford and surrounding areas. We're going to have a 30% chance of scattered showers and thunderstorms through the rest of the afternoon. Our skies will be mostly cloudy with a high of 94 degrees and a southwestern breeze at 5 to 10 miles an hour. Our rain chances will stay at around 30% overnight. Our lows will be back down to 71 degrees with partly cloudy conditions. And another 30% chance of rain for our Saturday afternoon. We'll be partly sunny with highs reaching up to 97 degrees and a heat index of 102. A 60% chance of showers Saturday night with lows down to 72 degrees. That's the forecast. I'm meteorologist Scott Cook.

The Daz Band were from Cleveland, and they were once known as Kinsmen Daz. So what is Daz? They said it was a combination of danceable jazz.

0: The Fifth Dimension. And last night, I didn't get to sleep at all. And happy birthday to Billy Davis Jr. of The Fifth Dimension. He is 88 today. All right, here's a fun fact for your Friday. A prehistoric flute made from animal bone was discovered in Europe and is estimated to be around 40,000 years old, suggesting humans were making music long before recorded history. Sly and the Family Stone and much more coming up.
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6: 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So enjoy this 14-second session on us.
7: 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In fact, anything that hasn't gone your way could probably be blamed on your father, not being emotionally available because his father wasn't emotionally available, and so on. 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

The members of Shadows of Night were barely out of high school when they recorded this. It was originally done by Van Morrison and his band Them, but it was Shadows of Night that made it a huge hit.

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0: Cat Stevens and Oh Very Young. Good afternoon. Today is June 26th. Let's go back in time and see what happened on this day in music. In 1965, the Byrds went to number one on the U.S. singles chart with their version of Bob Dylan's Mr. Tambourine Man. Only Roger McGuinn from the band played on the song. The drummer Hal Blaine, who played on the track, also played on Bridge Over Troubled Water. The Byrds going to number one with Mr. Tambourine Man on this day, 61 years ago.
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